0: complete their military service. That's your Washington Roundup. I'm Morgan Wood on the Black Information Network.
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2: When I'm writing the songs and arranging them, I don't really think too much about the live show because I figure the recording is we're trying to capture that moment and make it an amazing moment and then string together a bunch of amazing moments to make 50 great minutes of music. 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You're trying to accomplish different things in the live show than you are on the record. And don't be kind of beholden to one side when you're doing the other side.
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5: BIN News this hour, I'm Andrea Coleman. Coming up, a lot is going on in the Nolan Wells case. We'll have the latest. Things are looking brighter for some of the students unenrolled from Howard University last week, and...
6: It's an important question to ask because as we travel the nation, Americans are asking that question. Is the American dream dead or is the American dream a mirage? Something that is no longer attainable.
5: The National Urban League releases its State of Black America report asking if the American dream is still available to us. But first, here's BIN News Now.
7: President Trump is launching the Freedom Haulers Initiative to help military veterans become commercial truck drivers.
8: As we get illegal aliens off the roads today, we're also taking action to replace these unqualified migrant truck drivers.
7: The program will bring several federal agencies together to expedite commercial driver's licenses for veterans after their service. Trump says the effort is also aimed at improving highway safety. A new National Urban League report warns recent federal policy changes could threaten decades of progress for Black Americans. The group accuses the Trump administration of weakening civil rights protections, while the White House says it's expanding economic opportunity and support for HBCUs. An independent investigation found no evidence of misconduct in Rehoboth Beach's police response to a May takeover event. The review was launched after concerns about racism were raised, including by the NAACP. Investigators reviewed 71 body camera videos, warrants, and interviews tied to the event, which drew up to 800 people. I'm Amber Payton with BIN News Now. Back to you, Andrea.
5: Thank you, Amber. Several new developments are taking place in the Nolan Wells case. First, Dr. Benjamin Hudson, the father of one of Wells' friends that he was with on July 4th, is now offering a $50,000 reward for anyone who can provide details of what happened to Wells the day he disappeared. The reward is being met with skepticism by Black social media users, many of them asking why now. The posting of the reward comes after a group of prominent Black professionals announced a $125,000 reward, and the legal team representing Wells' family sent notices to his friends and their families of their intent to sue them. Wells' mother, Christina Wansley, recently spoke of how local authorities drew too quick a conclusion on how her son died.
9: It was not even an hour that his body had been removed, and the sheriff came out and said, "This is, you know, accidental drowning. We don't think there's foul play." Again, that is why we're doing what we're doing and why we're moving the way we are. But when you make statements like that straight out the gate, that's an issue.
5: Meanwhile, TMZ is reporting that Wansley has filed legal requests with TikTok and Meta, the parent company of Facebook and Instagram, demanding access to her son's accounts. Wells, who was Black, was found dead in the water on July 6th just off Horn Island, Mississippi, where he was on a boating trip with a group of all-white friends for the 4th of July. His friends reportedly told police he didn't make the return trip that day with them after he met a girl at a party. Good news for dozens of students who were unenrolled from Howard University last week. We understand the historically Black university in the nation's capital has re-enrolled more than 200 of them after the students provided needed information to the school. Chaos erupted last week after more than 500 incoming freshmen were told they could not start classes next month and were told by Howard officials they would not be affected by this month's tuition payment deadline. Is the American dream dead? Well, that is a question the National Urban League is exploring in this year's State of Black America report, which is now being released. Mark Mariel, president and CEO of the organization, spoke with BIN yesterday about why the question matters now.
6: There is in a short period of time, tremendous pain and suffering across America. And we, of course, feel that this generation has to work to restore, revive, resuscitate, re-energize, and reformulate and rethink what the American dream means in the 21st century.
5: BIN will take a closer look at the report during this month's Leading While Black on Sunday at 10:30 a.m. and 10:30 p.m. Eastern. Learn more about the report and the state of that ever-elusive American dream. This is BIN News This Hour. Be sure to follow us wherever you get your podcast. I'm Andrea Coleman on the Black Information Network, home of Black News First.
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10: Welcome to the journey around America where we visit iconic locations connected to Black history. 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The theater became famous for Amateur Night, a weekly talent show that launched the careers of stars like Lauryn Hill and the Jackson 5.
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13: I'm Mike Island on your home for Black News First, the Black Information Network. Overcrowding and disrepair are plaguing many jail systems across the United States. Cities with high crime rates see a large number of arrests that create overcrowding in jails. In many southern states, which have been dealing with a relentless scorching heat dome weather situation, many jails, especially older facilities, are dealing with a major safety hazard. Air conditioning systems are not working, and workers in the jail, along with the inmates, are dealing with mental and physical stress. Meanwhile, a look into the Shelby County Jail in Memphis, Tennessee. The jail has been in the news because of its 45-year-old facility reportedly being in a state of disrepair. The jail is dealing with a failing air conditioning system while simultaneously dealing with a heat wave. Chief Jailer Kirk Fields says in a news conference that it not only affects the inmates, but workers in just about every department in the jail.
14: Pre-trial service personnel, general sessions clerks, medical providers, jail staff and visitors, all of those people were impacted by the crushing heat. To address extreme heat, we brought in additional fans, dehumidifiers, rented portable air conditioners.
13: Shelby County Sheriff Floyd Bonner, who, like Chief Jailer Fields, is African-American, has been a longtime critic of the jail, often speaking publicly about the conditions there.
15: You're trying to work with a building that's basically 45 years old, and trust me, they're making arrests every single day, and the numbers are out of jail are really going up.
13: That number is 2,900 inmates. Sheriff Bonner is also referring to the Memphis Safe Task Force, which is making arrests daily, lending to the overcrowding situation. He tells WHBQ that he and his staff are dealing with problems such as spotty air conditioning, diesel leaks, and other safety hazards. Bonner has for years presented to the county mayor's administration and county commissioners that a new jail is necessary, with Bonner hinting that such a plan is in the works, WHBQ says. Now, here's news on what's happening in your community.
16: I'm Timmy Eswick on your home for Black News First, Dallas's BIN 1630 and 970, the Black Information Network. Police are investigating after a bus driver left a four-year-old Black girl alone on a hot bus for 6 hours before she was found at a transportation lot Thursday. Crowley ISD said the 53-year-old bus driver was fired immediately following the incident. NBC 5 says, according to Crowley ISD, the buses are operated by Durham School Services. They called the incident a serious breakdown in established safety procedures. Well, for the first time since the 1980s, Dallas is considering rezoning in some areas. That could lead to more apartment complexes and townhomes and could ultimately lower the cost to live in Dallas. It could also reshape what can be built across the city, like smaller grocery stores or shopping centers. NBC5 says city leaders say this move could rewrite and modernize a zoning code that's remained unchanged for decades. NBC5 says the city of Dallas plans to release their first draft later this year, and that's when residents can give their input. I'm Tammy Eswick on your home for Black News.

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0: Prince had a major crush on her, and she was already seeing someone, so she felt it was best if she declined the record. 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I'm Bill Black with another Bet You Didn't Know music fact on the Black Information Network.
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3: I'm Mike Island on your home for Black News First, the Black Information Network. Automated license plate readers reportedly are coming under more public scrutiny. The cameras, operated by Flock Safety, are used by law enforcement agencies, private neighborhood groups, and businesses. They are used to log vehicle details with more clarity than standard video security system cameras. Some Georgia residents in Gwinnett County, which is in the Atlanta area, are pushing back against these license plate reader systems. A number of people spoke at a commissioner's meeting about the need to cancel the contract with Flock Safety, which operates around 1,100 cameras around Gwinnett. Concerns over privacy are the leading cause of opposition. Channel 2 reports the county just extended its contract with Flock last fall. Meanwhile, Atlanta area city planning and development officials are answering questions about timely action. This in regard to complaints about maintenance at many affordable housing units and whether the responses are satisfactory. At a recent city planning commissioner's meeting, follow-ups on permits, complaints, and inspections are a hot topic. This planning committee staffer explains.
4: With the complaint inspections, those are being completed within, we were probably at about 80-85% following up on complaints when they're logged, and everything associated with a building permit.
3: The city planners are looking to speed up all facets of their work with the city involving building structures, both business and residential, commissioners say. More than a dozen people recently were arrested in the Charlotte, North Carolina area. They are accused of being in the country illegally. The Department of Homeland Security reports ICE agents made the arrests at Wilson Creek, which is a popular swimming spot in the area. One woman told WSOC-TV she found people hiding in the woods and along the creek when she was there a few days ago. This comes as many in Charlotte and across the country protest for more accountability from ICE agents. Now, here's news on what's happening in your community.
5: I'm Timmy Eswick on your home for Black News First, Dallas's BIN 1630 and 970, the Black Information Network. Police are investigating after a bus driver left a four-year-old Black girl alone on a hot bus for 6 hours before she was found at a transportation lot Thursday. Crowley ISD said the 53-year-old bus driver was fired immediately following the incident. NBC 5 says, according to Crowley ISD, the buses are operated by Durham School Services. They called the incident a serious breakdown in established safety procedures. Well, for the first time since the 1980s, Dallas is considering rezoning in some areas. That could lead to more apartment complexes and townhomes and could ultimately lower the cost to live in Dallas. It could also reshape what can be built across the city, like smaller grocery stores or shopping centers. NBC 5 says city leaders say this move could rewrite and modernize a zoning code that's remained unchanged for decades. NBC 5 says the city of Dallas plans to release their first draft later this year, and that's when residents can give their input. I'm Tammy Eswick on your home for Black News First, Dallas's BIN 1630 and 970, the Black Information Network.
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22: The opinions, beliefs, and viewpoints expressed in this commentary are those of the author and do not necessarily represent those of BIN and its founding partners and employees.
23: I'm James D. Harris, and I have something to say. Nothing insults people faster than pretending to be something you're not. Alexandria Ocasio-Cortez just took the stage in Tennessee, and suddenly she wasn't talking like Alexandria Ocasio-Cortez anymore. She was talking like she thought Black folks wanted her to sound.
24: We cannot afford to leave Tennessee behind. We cannot afford to leave Kentucky behind, Alabama behind, Mississippi behind, Georgia behind, South Carolina behind. About a month or two ago, we're in Montgomery, Alabama. Sister Presley and I were in Montgomery, Alabama. One of the things that we said was that it is time for the North to roll up to the South. We will not be chased out of places anymore, brothers and sisters.
23: Here's a question. If your message is so powerful, why do you have to change your voice to deliver it? Black Americans aren't a costume you put on for a rally. We aren't a campaign prop. We aren't a dialect to imitate when the cameras are rolling. This is a soft bigotry of low expectations dressed up as solidarity. The left says they celebrate diversity, but too often what they really celebrate is political theater. They assume if they borrow an accent, sprinkle in a few phrases, and perform just enough cultural familiarity, nobody will notice, but we notice. And here's what really bothers me. It assumes Black voters are more interested in style than substance. That's not respect. That's manipulation. Say what you believe. Speak in your own voice. Trust people enough to judge your ideas instead of your performance. Because authenticity earns respect. Pandering earns ridicule. I'm James T. Harris for the Black Information Network.
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25: Here's what's trending this hour. Howard University says over 200 students have been re-enrolled after providing needed information to the school. A federal judge has denied the DOJ's request for unredacted voter rolls from New Jersey. And ABC is accusing the FCC of trying to censor the network. In a new filing, ABC says the agency's decision to require early license renewals for several local stations could lead to government retaliation if news coverage is not aligned with officials' views. I'm Amber Payton, and that's what's trending.
2: 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Covering the latest news, sports, and events at our historically Black colleges and universities. Here's Morgan Wood.
22: Howard University says more than 200 students have now been re-enrolled after submitting the information the HBCU needed. The update comes after controversy erupted last week
0: when more than 500 incoming first-year students were told they would not be allowed to start classes next month. Some students said they were still waiting on grants and scholarships and had been assured by university officials that they would not be impacted by this month's tuition payment deadline. Interim President Wayne Frederick addressed the situation in a video posted on social media, apologizing for the confusion and frustration. He also said all affected students have now received final decisions on whether they will be re-enrolled before the fall semester begins. With the latest in HBCU news, I'm Morgan Wood on the Black Information Network. 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
0: Rapper Afro Man is suing an Ohio police sergeant over a 2022 raid at his home. Authorities executed a search warrant at the rapper's Adams County residence and later returned cash seized during the search. Afro Man claims $400 was missing when the money was returned. Authorities deny any theft, saying the difference was the result of a miscount. Afro Man says he's now moving forward with a lawsuit, announcing the legal action on social media. And Jacksonville comedian A-Train spoke with us exclusively about his creative process in crafting a joke.
34: You know, I observe different, you know, situations that we may be dealing with just throughout life. And I capture that and then, you know, formulate it and do my thing.
0: A-Train has upcoming shows in New Jersey and his hometown of Jacksonville, Florida. 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With the latest in entertainment, I'm Morgan Wood on the Black Information Network, your home for Black news first.

0: Guess we'll have to imagine what could have been. I'm Bill Black with another Bet You Didn't Know music fact on the Black Information Network.
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1: We begin in Los Angeles, California. We now know that Black artist David will go on trial for murder.
3: The singer, whose real name is David Burke, is accused of murdering 14-year-old Celeste Rivas Hernandez. After a week-long preliminary hearing wrapped up in Los Angeles, a judge ruled there's enough evidence for him to stand trial. Last year, her remains were found in the trunk of Burke's Tesla as it was being held in a tow yard in Hollywood. Prosecutors say Burke met the teen on social media and had a sexual relationship with her for years. They claim he killed her after she threatened to expose their relationship and ruin his music career. I'm Morgan Wood on the Black Information Network.
2: In Los Angeles, California, the city's Black mayor, Karen Bass, is blaming the Trump administration for increasing homelessness in the city. This comes just ahead of a new count. Bass says the Trump administration drove up everyday costs like rent, gas, and groceries while cutting safety net funding. The 2026 homeless count in Los Angeles County showed a significant increase, with an estimated 73,040 people without permanent housing. That highlights the inadequacy of existing housing programs. There are economic factors playing a key role in the homelessness crisis, and the city faces the daunting task of producing hundreds of thousands of new housing units to address the shortage. Also, housing costs and rent burdens are driving lots of residents out of the city to more affordable areas. Meanwhile, newly released IRS data shows billions of dollars in taxpayer wealth flowing into Texas. The state's business leaders say this is something they've been tracking for years.
4: People, businesses, and investment continue choosing Texas because they have confidence in our economy.
2: Gabriella Von Moore-Mullen with the Texas Association of Business credits the state's predictable regulatory environment. Data from the IRS shows the state gained over $5 billion in adjusted gross income from people moving to Texas from other states. Meanwhile, California and New York recorded multi-billion dollar losses. According to census.gov, 13.4% of residents in Texas identify as Black or African American.
1: A Richmond, Virginia community is mourning the loss of a Black mother of four who died after contracting a salmonella infection. Atlanta News First is reporting Ayla Garcia contracted the infection during her trip to Nairobi, Kenya. Garcia traveled to Kenya recently with her church and family to support an orphanage. It was there she spent 2 weeks in the hospital after her condition escalated to a life-threatening condition. She had sickle cell disease, which her family says made the infection even more dangerous. A fundraiser effort is underway to bring her body home. And finally, the 18th annual Detroit Black Music Awards will be held on August 2nd at the American Serbian Memorial Hall in Detroit, Michigan. Founded by Misty Love in 2009, the event honors local artists, entertainers, and cultural leaders. Again, that date, August 2nd. I'm Mike Moore, along with Nicole Deal, on your home for 24/7 News, the Black Information Network.
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2: Deal on your home for 24/7 news, the Black Information Network. What started as a family baby shower in Southeast Dallas, Texas, ended in violence. Police say the recent celebration went until about 5 a.m., and then a fight broke out among relatives, a neighbor saying this.
10: This, unfortunately, is one of those situations where things get out of control, emotions run high, no one's there to really mediate, no one knows how to de-escalate situations, so... things like that happen.
2: According to NBC 5 News, a mother reportedly trying to leave with her children was chased by two vehicles through the neighborhood. A man got out and fired four shots into the woman's vehicle, hitting a 7-year-old girl. The child is expected to recover. The suspected shooter is on the run. Now to Florida, where Miami-Dade County has over 127,000 deportation cases pending, the highest volume in the United States. At the same time, federal immigration enforcement is ramping up. New data shows nearly 6,000 people were booked into federal immigration custody in the Miami area over the past month. And local immigration judges are setting records, issuing over 5,400 orders for deportation in a single month. Meanwhile, residents in Seattle, Washington gathered for a silent vigil Wednesday night to honor the victims of the deadly shooting at the Bite of Seattle Food Festival.
11: We come before you as humble as we know how, with one voice saying, Lord, have mercy. Have mercy upon our soul.
2: Dozens of people left flowers, handwritten messages, and tributes remembering two innocent bystanders who were killed along with the alleged shooter. Black Police Chief Sean Barnes also attended the vigil. And finally to Illinois, where some SNAP recipients will soon be receiving $400 in benefits. This pertains to those who lost or had their benefits stopped on or after May 1st due to new federal work requirements. Those who qualify will automatically have the funds added to their link card by August 1st. I'm Nicole Deal on your home for Black News First, the Black Information Network. Your healthy minute is next.
3: The American Red Cross is warning of a nationwide blood shortage, declaring just the second national blood supply crisis in its history. Blood donations have dropped to a 4-year summer low, leaving the organization with less than a 1-day supply of type O positive blood, the nation's most commonly transfused blood type. The Red Cross has even begun limiting shipments of type O blood to some hospitals as demand outpaces donations. Sickle cell disease, which primarily affects people of African descent, often requires frequent blood transfusions, and patients benefit most from closely matched blood donated by people of similar ancestry. Health officials are urging eligible donors of all types, especially type O, to schedule an appointment, saying one donation could help save multiple lives. That's your Healthy Minute. I'm Morgan Wood on the Black Information Network, BINnews.com, your home for Black News First.
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14: BIN News This Hour. I'm Andrea Coleman. Coming up.
15: Yes, I am one proud mama. And I, for once, I think I know what that feels like for real. It feels like a real sense of accomplishment.
14: That accomplishment is now transitioning into something different as Black media mogul Oprah Winfrey looks to close her all-girls academy in South Africa. Rapper P. Diddy's release date from prison changes once again, and...
16: So make a list of the things that you own and think about what you want to happen in case you're unable to manage the property for yourself or once you make your transition. And then get legal advice.
14: How much do you know about estate planning? A legal expert explains why we should all engage the subject. But first, here's BIN News Now.
17: Black Chicago Mayor Brandon Johnson has signed an executive order aimed at reducing gun violence by tightening firearm purchasing standards for police.
18: This executive order reflects a simple belief that every taxpayer dollar should be advanced for public safety, and it should support responsible business practices.
17: Gun dealers will have to disclose licensing and compliance information while the city develops new procurement rules designed to prevent trafficking, straw purchases, and theft. HBCU Howard University says more than 200 students have been re-enrolled after submitting required information. The update comes after more than 500 incoming freshmen were told they could not start classes next month. And Los Angeles prosecutors say they do not believe 14-year-old Celeste Rivas Hernandez was pregnant when she was killed. Earlier messages between the teen and Black singer David, whose real name is David Burke, discussed pregnancy and abortion, but prosecutors say those messages were not from the time of her death. Burke is accused of killing her to keep their alleged relationship from becoming public. I'm Amber Payton with BIN News Now. Back to you, Andrea.
14: Thank you, Amber. This was Oprah Winfrey several years ago when speaking with CNN.
15: I saw them when they were carrying buckets of water on their head. And now 100% of this class, 100% of this class has been accepted into colleges. 10% going to the United States. I mean, that's pretty incredible.
14: Oprah was talking about some of the first graduates from the Oprah Winfrey Leadership Academy for Girls, a school she opened in South Africa in 2007. Well, now the media mogul is announcing the school will be placed in the hands of the government at the end of next year. Oprah saying that she will now offer a scholarship that will allow her to reach even more children in need of financial assistance to continue their education. Sean Diddy Combs is closer to getting out of prison today than he has been since he entered the FCI facility at Fort Dix, New Jersey last year. The music producer and rapper's release from prison has been moved to January 24th, 2028. This is a month earlier than his previously expected release date of February 23rd of the same year. The latest change in release date follows reports of Diddy recently being placed in solitary confinement after being in a fight. Diddy was previously sentenced to 50 months in prison after his conviction on two prostitution charges back in October of 2025. His first release was originally scheduled for June 2028. Estate planning, the process of determining how your money and assets will be dispersed and managed should you become incapable of handling your personal responsibilities, is capturing attention following different lawsuits involving the estates of the late Malcolm Jamal Warner and Chadwick Boseman. We're talking with Katrina Collins, a probate attorney out of Atlanta, about why estate planning is something we should all do.
19: They're important because everybody has rights, but those rights have to be exercised. So if you haven't done your own estate plan or written your own document, then the state that you live in have done that for you. So since you have the right to distribute, how you want your property distributed, you have to exercise that right. So it's important in terms of managing your property if you're unable to do so, and also managing and determining how the property should be distributed.
14: Attorney Collins says a person's debt also factors into the equation and needs to be considered. Learn more about estate planning this Sunday on The Black Perspective at 9 a.m. and 9 p.m. Eastern when Attorney Collins walks us through the process. This is BIN News This Hour. Be sure to follow us wherever you get your podcasts. I'm Andrea Coleman on the Black Information Network, home of Black News First.
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20: On August 7th, 1948, Alice Coachman made history as the first Black woman to win an Olympic gold medal. Her victory in the high jump at the London Olympic Summer Games cemented her legacy as a trailblazer in sports and beyond. Coachman was born in Albany, Georgia in 1923 and grew up in the segregated South, where opportunities for Black athletes, particularly particularly women, were scarce. Despite these challenges, her determination was undeniable. She trained barefoot on dirt roads with homemade equipment, proving that passion can overcome the biggest obstacles. At the 1948 Olympics, Coachman's high jump cleared the bar at 5'6" 1/8", and she became the first Black woman to win a gold medal. Beyond the track, Coachman became a role model and advocate for young athletes, encouraging them to pursue their dreams, regardless of any barriers along the way. As we celebrate all of our country's gold medal winners, let's also take a moment to remember Alice Coachman, the first Black woman to win an Olympic gold medal. This is Bree Wood for the Black Information Network. 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
0: I'm Mike Island on your home for Black News First, the Black Information Network. Overcrowding and disrepair are plaguing many jail systems across the United States. Cities with high crime rates see a large number of arrests that create overcrowding in jails. In many southern states, which have been dealing with a relentless scorching heat dome weather situation, many jails, especially older facilities, are dealing with a major safety hazard. Air conditioning systems are not working, and workers in the jail, along with the inmates, are dealing with mental and physical stress. Meanwhile, a look into the Shelby County Jail in Memphis, Tennessee. The jail has been in the news because of its 45-year-old facility reportedly being in a state of disrepair. The jail is dealing with a failing air conditioning system while simultaneously dealing with a heat wave. Chief Jailer Kirk Fields says in a news conference that it not only affects the inmates, but workers in just about every department in the jail.
21: Pre-trial service personnel, general sessions clerks, medical providers, jail staff and visitors, all of those people were impacted by the crushing heat. To address extreme heat, we brought in additional fans, dehumidifiers, rented portable air conditioners.
0: Shelby County Sheriff Floyd Bonner, who, like Chief Jailer Fields, is African-American, has been a longtime critic of the jail, often speaking publicly about the conditions there.
22: You're trying to work with a building that's basically 45 years old, and trust me, they're making arrests every single day, and the numbers around jail are really going up.
0: That number is 2,900 inmates. Sheriff Bonner is also referring to the Memphis Safe Task Force, which is making arrests daily, lending to the overcrowding situation. He tells WHBQ that he and his staff are dealing with problems such as spotty air conditioning, diesel leaks, and other safety hazards. Bonner has for years presented to the county mayor's administration and county commissioners that a new jail is necessary, with Bonner hinting that such a plan is in the works, WHBQ says. Now, here's news on what's happening in your community.
23: I'm Timmy Eswick on your home for Black News First, Dallas's BIN 1630 and 970, the Black Information Network. Police are investigating after a bus driver left a four-year-old Black girl alone on a hot bus for 6 hours before she was found at a transportation lot Thursday. Crowley ISD said the 53-year-old bus driver was fired immediately following the incident. NBC5 says, according to Crowley ISD, the buses are operated by Durham School Services. They called the incident a serious breakdown in established safety procedures. Well, for the first time since the 1980s, Dallas is considering rezoning in some areas. That could lead to more apartment complexes and townhomes and could ultimately lower the cost to live in Dallas. It could also reshape what can be built across the city, like smaller grocery stores or shopping centers. NBC5 says city leaders say this move could rewrite and modernize a zoning code that's remained unchanged for decades. NBC5 says the city of Dallas plans to release their first draft later this year, and that's when residents can give their input. I'm Tammy Eswick on your home for Black News First, Dallas's BIN 1630 and 970, the Black Information Network.
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26: Remember how the 14-year-old version of yourself felt? 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You lived through it. You're living through it now. You got this, kid.
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3: The opinions, beliefs, and viewpoints expressed in this commentary are those of the author and do not necessarily represent those of BIN and its founding partners and employees. Now it's time to bring the funk with Roland S. Martin.
9: Republicans and Congress are exacting their pound of flesh from Dr. Anthony Fauci, of course, who led the science medical effort when it came to COVID. He is an esteemed doctor, and they want to do all they can to discredit him. Now, let's be perfectly clear, and I need to remind people of this. More than a million Americans died as a result of COVID. We were involved in the worst health crisis in the world since the flu pandemic more than 100 years earlier. People lost mothers, fathers, brothers, sisters, aunts, uncles, friends, family, church members, sorority sisters, fraternity brothers. We were gripped in a crisis. And when you are in the middle of a crisis and you can't fully understand where this thing is going to lead, precautions had to be taken. I, to this day, have no problem saying I got the COVID vaccination. We warned people what could happen if they did not take the shot. We warned people what would happen if they didn't wear masks. And so what you have are a bunch of people who want to blame Fauci and others for what they claim shutting down the country when literally folks were dying. There are people today who are still impacted by long COVID. So while Republicans want to yell and scream in this moment, remember the people who died due to COVID and those who did not die because of actions by Fauci and others. I'm Roland Martin on the Black Information.
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17: Here's what's trending this hour. The Georgia father who gave his teen son the gun used in a school shooting is being sentenced to 15 years in prison. A storm system with powerful thunderstorms and the potential for flash flooding is threatening millions in the Central Plains and the Midwest. NOAA's Weather Prediction Center has issued alerts for parts of Minnesota, Kansas, Iowa, and other states across the region. And turns out GLP-1 drugs may help women who have struggled with infertility to get pregnant. I'm Amber Payton, and that's what's trending.
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3: The Tennessee Titans are showing support for former running back Chris Johnson following his ALS diagnosis. Team owner Amy Adams Strunk, executives, and head coach Robert Saleh took part in the Ice Bucket Challenge to raise awareness and encourage donations for ALS research. The team is also calling on fans and fellow NFL organizations nationwide to join the campaign. Johnson, a three-time Pro Bowler, earned the nickname CJ2K after rushing more than 2,000 yards and setting the NFL's single-season scrimmage yards record in 2009. He will be inducted into the Titans' Ring of Honor this season. Elsewhere in sports news, body camera video from former Dallas Cowboys quarterback Tony Romo's drunk driving arrest has been released.
2: Step out of the vehicle. Canning Fields. Okay, step out of the vehicle. No, step out of the vehicle.
3: Romo was pulled over north of Milwaukee last week, and the sheriff's office says he failed a field sobriety test. He was arrested for refusing a breath test and repeatedly asked to call his attorney during the stop. He was in Wisconsin for the state amateur golf championship. With the latest in sports, I'm Morgan Wood on the Black Information Network.
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4: Sean Diddy Combs' release date has been moved up once again. The music mogul is now scheduled to be released from prison on January 24th, 2028, about a month earlier than his previously projected release date of February 23rd. Combs was sentenced to 50 months in prison after being convicted on two prostitution-related charges in October of 2025. His original release date was set for June 2028 before receiving additional sentence reductions. The update comes just days after reports that Combs was placed in solitary confinement following a fight at the prison. Elsewhere in entertainment, Usher is seemingly responding to the fan who recently cursed him on stage during one of his co-headlining tour stops with Chris Brown. During Tuesday night's show in Birmingham, Alabama, the singer addressed the crowd before bringing anyone on stage, saying, "Before we get started, don't bring yourself up here if you don't want to be here." The comment comes just days after a woman went viral for dodging Usher's signature flirtatious performance during his July 25th show in Nashville. With the latest in entertainment, I'm Morgan Wood on the Black Information Network.
5: In 2019, marine scientists discovered the remains of the Clotilda at the bottom of Alabama's Mobile River. The Clotilda is believed to be the last known intact U.S. slave ship. In 1860, the Clotilda smuggled 110 Africans to Alabama, decades after the importation of slaves was outlawed in the United States. To hide the crime, the ship's captain, William Foster, burned and sunk the ship. Surviving ancestors of that final harrowing journey went on to establish Africatown, which still exists today. In her best-selling book, Barracoon, released in 2018, Zora Neale Hurston tells the story of Cudjoe Lewis, the last enslaved

0: down a concert. Dressed in his signature all white, crowds would stand at their feet and sing to the top of their lungs.
1: Ooh, and pain. I like sunshine and rain.
0: Sadly, on September 10th, 2024, Frankie Beverly left us with hits for lifetimes to come.

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3: Born in Mississippi in 1931, James Earl Jones would become a powerful symbol of resilience and excellence. From the Great White Hope to voicing Darth Vader.
4: No, I am the father.
3: Jones' resonant voice and commanding presence helped him become one of the most distinguished actors of his generation. Crediting poetry and acting for helping him overcome a childhood stutter, his Broadway debut would come in 1957. Winning his first Tony Award in 1968, he would go on to join a select group of entertainers by also winning a Grammy, Emmy, and Oscar, or EGOT. His impact so powerful, the Court Theater on Broadway was renamed after him in 2022. Breaking barriers in Hollywood and theater at a time when opportunities for black actors were limited.
5: Go through life, worried if someone had liked you or not. You best make sure that they are doing right by you.
3: James Earl Jones' success and legacy are a source of inspiration and pride for the black community. Rest in power, James Earl Jones.
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6: I'm Mike Island on your home for Black News First, the Black Information Network. Automated license plate readers reportedly are coming under more public scrutiny. The cameras, operated by Flock Safety, are used by law enforcement agencies, private neighborhood groups, and businesses. They are used to log vehicle details with more clarity than standard video security system cameras. Some Georgia residents in Gwinnett County, which is in the Atlanta area, are pushing back against these license plate reader systems. A number of people spoke at a commissioner's meeting about the need to cancel the contract with Flock Safety, which operates around 1,100 cameras around Gwinnett. Concerns over privacy are the leading cause of opposition. Channel 2 reports the county just extended its contract with Flock last fall. Meanwhile, Atlanta area city planning and development officials are answering questions about timely action. This in regard to complaints about maintenance at many affordable housing units and whether the responses are satisfactory. At a recent city planning commissioner's meeting, follow-ups on permits, complaints, and inspections are a hot topic. This planning committee staffer explains.
7: With the complaint inspections, those are being completed within, we were probably at about 80-85% following up on complaints when they're logged, and everything associated with a building permit.
6: The city planners are looking to speed up all facets of their work with the city involving building structures, both business and residential, commissioners say. More than a dozen people recently were arrested in the Charlotte, North Carolina area. They are accused of being in the country illegally. The Department of Homeland Security reports ICE agents made the arrests at Wilson Creek, which is a popular swimming spot in the area. One woman told WSOC-TV she found people hiding in the woods and along the creek when she was there a few days ago. This comes as many in Charlotte and across the country protest for more accountability from ICE agents. Now, here's news on what's happening in your community.
8: I'm Tammy Eswick on your home for Black News First. Dallas's BIN 1630 and 970, the Black Information Network. Police are investigating after a bus driver left a four-year-old black girl alone on a hot bus for 6 hours before she was found at a transportation lot Thursday. Crowley ISD said the 53-year-old bus driver was fired immediately following the incident. NBC5 says, according to Crowley ISD, the buses are operated by Durham School Services. They called the incident a serious breakdown in established safety procedures. Well, for the first time since the 1980s, Dallas is considering rezoning in some areas that could lead to more apartment complexes and townhomes and could ultimately lower the cost to live in Dallas. It could also reshape what can be built across the city, like smaller grocery stores or shopping centers. NBC5 says city leaders say this move could rewrite and modernize a zoning code that's remained unchanged for decades. NBC5 says the city of Dallas plans to release their first draft later this year, and that's when residents can give their input. I'm Tammy Eswick on your home for Black News First, Dallas's BIN 1630 and 970, the Black Information Network.
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0: Georgia residents in Gwinnett County, which is in the Atlanta area, are pushing back against these license plate reader systems. A number of people spoke at a commissioner's meeting about the need to cancel the contract with Flock Safety, which operates around 1,100 cameras around Gwinnett. Concerns over privacy are the leading cause of opposition. Channel 2 reports the county just extended its contract with Flock last fall. Meanwhile, Atlanta area city planning and development officials are answering questions about timely action. This in regard to complaints about maintenance at many affordable housing units and whether the responses are satisfactory. At a recent city planning commissioners meeting, follow-ups on permits, complaints, and inspections are a hot topic. This planning committee staffer explains.
1: With the complaint inspections, those are being completed within, we were probably at about 80-85% following up on complaints when they're logged, and everything associated with a building permit.
0: The city planners are looking to speed up all facets of their work with the city involving building structures, both business and residential, commissioners say. More than a dozen people recently were arrested in the Charlotte, North Carolina area. They are accused of being in the country illegally. The Department of Homeland Security reports ICE agents made the arrests at Wilson Creek, which is a popular swimming spot in the area. One woman told WSOC-TV she found people hiding in the woods and along the creek when she was there a few days ago. This comes as many in Charlotte and across the country protest for more accountability from ICE agents. Now, here's news on what's happening in your community.
2: I'm Timmy Eswick on your home for Black News First, Dallas's BIN 1630 and 970, the Black Information Network. Police are investigating after a bus driver left a four-year-old Black girl alone on a hot bus for 6 hours before she was found at a transportation lot Thursday. Crowley ISD said the 53-year-old bus driver was fired immediately following the incident. NBC 5 says, according to Crowley ISD, the buses are operated by Durham School Services. They called the incident a serious breakdown in established safety procedures. Well, for the first time since the 1980s, Dallas is considering rezoning in some areas. That could lead to more apartment complexes and townhomes and could ultimately lower the cost to live in Dallas. It could also reshape what can be built across the city, like smaller grocery stores or shopping centers. NBC 5 says city leaders say this move could rewrite and modernize a zoning code that's remained unchanged for decades. NBC 5 says the city of Dallas plans to release their first draft later this year, and that's when residents can give their input. I'm Tammy Eswick on your home for Black News First, Dallas's BIN 1630 and 970, the Black Information Network.
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4: On June 6, 1984, a well-known Beverly Hills con artist named Ron Levin vanishes without a trace. 8 weeks later, a wealthy Iranian exile is kidnapped out of his home and is never heard from again. At first, the two disappearances seem unrelated, but soon suspicion falls on a group of young men, united by greed and privilege. They are the golden sons of LA's wealthiest families. They drive matching BMWs, wear tailored Armani suits, lunch at Spago's, and run up tabs at LA's hippest hotspots. They call themselves the Billionaire Boys Club. They are united by a common goal. They want all the riches and status they were promised since birth, and they'll stop at nothing to get it. Their leader is Joe Hunt. He's 23 years old, charming and charismatic, and a master of mind games. But Joe's real talent lies in fleecing millions of dollars from wealthy investors in a high-stakes Ponzi scheme. It's a scheme that will slowly implode and put its members on a path to revenge, kidnapping, and murder. I'm Tracy Patton. Join me and my co-host Timothy Oliphant as we dive into Hollywood in the 1980s, when capitalism is king and greed is good. How did Joe Hunt manage to con millions from investors? Why did a group of privileged young men who had it all follow him down a road of destruction? This is the true story of the Billionaire Boys Club.
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7: 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A lot of people use cannabis to cope with stress, but new research suggests frequent use may have the opposite effect.
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10: BIN News this hour, I'm Terry McCready. Coming up, President Trump talking about significant strikes against Iran. He isn't commenting about a contempt vote. And Dr. Fauci, a Black GOP lawmaker, is hoping to become the next governor of Michigan. President Trump discussing retaliatory strikes against Iran.
11: They know it's coming. They're asking us not to do it. But, they tried shooting it last night.
10: Speaking with reporters in the Oval Office, Trump was asked about Iran's ballistic missile attack on U.S. forces in the Middle East. U.S. Central Command said all of the missiles were successfully intercepted. Trump said Iran knows it's coming, adding, it's our turn. Trump again held out hope that diplomatic efforts will prevail. Meanwhile, he isn't commenting on whether Dr. Anthony Fauci should face a contempt of Congress vote in the Senate. Republican Senator Rand Paul said the Homeland Security Committee is voting on a contempt resolution against Fauci next week after he invoked the Fifth Amendment in a COVID-19 hearing. Trump was asked about the vote, but only say Fauci didn't do him any favors in the early days of the pandemic. Black Republican Congressman John James is running to become Michigan's next governor. Jones is campaigning across the state and talked about being called to the stage by President Trump during his visit to the GM Proving Ground in Milford.
12: He endorsed me because he knows I've got the best chance to beat Secretary Johnson Benson in November and help Republicans hold Michigan House and take back the Senate. And having a relationship with the president like I have is going to help us all, the entire state, all 10 million of us.
10: James making campaign stops this weekend in Grand Rapids, Holland, Hudsonville, Muskegon, and Zeeland. The Democratic candidates for governor are Secretary of State Jocelyn Benson and Genesee County Sheriff Chris Swanson. New York City Mayor Zoran Mamdani's near $125 billion budget includes a unique experiment, 5 city-run grocery stores that will sell staple foods at a 30% discount. Supporters are calling it targeted affordability, but some economists are warning the concept could reshape pricing, competition, and the small business ecosystem, maintaining food accessibility. A major question is whether this will expand access or introduce new market challenges. The first store will open in the Bronx by the end of next year, and the second one in East Harlem in 2029. The main feature of the stores is that a core basket featuring produce, dairy, bread, select meat and seafood products, and about 20 other staples will be priced 30% below retail. The United Nations Security Council is unanimously adopting a resolution extending sanctions against armed militias and individuals operating in the Central African Republic. The action targets asset freezes, travel bans, and restrictions on supplying weapons and military equipment to armed groups. Council members are warning that armed groups and cross-border arms networks are a threat to stability, especially along border regions. The Central African Republic's ambassador to the UN is questioning how armed groups are consistently finding weapons despite the sanctions. Stay informed, stay connected, and subscribe. Follow BIN News this hour wherever you get your podcasts. I'm Terry McCready for the Black Information Network.
13: Here's what's trending this hour. Howard University says over 200 students have been re-enrolled after providing needed information to the school. A federal judge has denied the DOJ's request for unredacted voter rolls from New Jersey. And ABC is accusing the FCC of trying to censor the network. In a new filing, ABC says the agency's decision to require early license renewals for several local stations could lead to government retaliation if news coverage is not aligned with officials' views. I'm Amber Payton, and that's what's trending.
5: 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Covering the latest news, sports, and events at our historically Black colleges and universities. Here's Morgan Wood.
14: Howard University says more than 200 students have now been re-enrolled after submitting the information the HBCU needed. The update comes after controversy erupted last week when more than 500 incoming first-year students were told they would not be allowed to start classes next month. Some students said they were still waiting on grants and scholarships and had been assured by university officials that they would not be impacted by this month's tuition payment deadline. Interim President Wayne Frederick addressed the situation in a video posted on social media, apologizing for the confusion and frustration. He also said all affected students have now received final decisions on whether they will be re-enrolled before the fall semester begins. With the latest in HBCU news, I'm Morgan Wood on the Black Information Network. 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
16: Here are the top Beyonce songs you've thumbed up. Number 3, Irreplaceable.

fourth album, he was accepting submissions of songs. Enter Brother Number Two. Brother Number Two submits a song for Brother Number One's album, but Brother Number One says, uh-uh, that's trash. So Brother

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1: I'm Mike Island on your home for Black News First, the Black Information Network. Automated license plate readers reportedly are coming under more public scrutiny. The cameras, operated by Flock Safety, are used by law enforcement agencies, private neighborhood groups, and businesses. They are used to log vehicle details with more clarity than standard video security system cameras. Some Georgia residents in Gwinnett County, which is in the Atlanta area, are pushing back against these license plate reader systems. A number of people spoke at a commissioner's meeting about the need to cancel the contract with Flock Safety, which operates around 1,100 cameras around Gwinnett. Concerns over privacy are the leading cause of opposition. Channel 2 reports the county just extended its contract with Flock last fall. Meanwhile, Atlanta area city planning and development officials are answering questions about timely action. This in regard to complaints about maintenance at many affordable housing units and whether the responses are satisfactory. At a recent city planning commissioner's meeting, follow-ups on permits, complaints, and inspections are

0: Most affected residents have not been asked to change their water use. Minnesota IT Services is working with state and federal agencies, including the FBI, as investigators assess the impact and help affected communities restore operations. Officials say the focus now is strengthening defenses against future cyber threats. U.S. Senator Chris Van Hollen attempted to advance a bill in the Senate that would create a legal pathway for immigrants with temporary protected status. Following a Supreme Court decision following the Trump administration to strip legal status from Haitians and Syrians with TPS. The bill aims to protect TPS holders facing deportation to countries plagued by violence and instability. Van Hollen emphasized the need to preserve the bipartisan intent of the TPS program created in the 1990s. A white woman in Austin, Texas, was caught on camera using the N-word toward a group of black men, leading to her arrest by a black police officer in a moment of poetic justice. The incident, captured in a viral TikTok video, showed the woman spiraling into a racist meltdown before facing swift consequences. The video, set to the song "You're Going to Jail Tonight," has garnered attention online for the irony of a racist Karen being apprehended by a black cop. Identified as Lexa Payton, the woman faced repercussions, including the alleged revocation of her gym membership, highlighting the familiar pattern of resorting to racial slurs in moments of confrontation. 100 black men of Greater Detroit, in partnership with Central City Health, will host the Man Up for Better Health Fair on August 1st, 2026, at the Developing KIDS facility in Detroit, Michigan. The event aims to improve men's health through free health screenings, education, and activities. Central City Health, the event sponsor, emphasizes accessible health care and community wellness. The fair offers various health screening services and education providers, along with entertainment and family-friendly activities. By promoting preventative care and empowering men to prioritize their health, the event aligns with the organization's commitment to supporting Detroit families and promoting healthier futures. I'm Kevin Brown on your home for Black News First, the Black Information Network.
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4: 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Quakers have a long history of abolition. They saw the slave trade as a grave injustice against their fellow man and used the Golden Rule to argue against such inhumane treatment. Slavery would persist through the close of the Civil War, but the 1688 Germantown Quaker petition against slavery was the first document created in America that condemned slavery. And that's a fact. I'm Ashley Young on the Black Information Network.
5: I'm Mike Island on your home for Black News First, the Black Information Network. Automated license plate readers reportedly are coming under more public scrutiny. The cameras, operated by Flock Safety, are used by law enforcement agencies, private neighborhood groups, and businesses. They are used to log vehicle details with more clarity than standard video security system cameras. Some Georgia residents in Gwinnett County, which is in the Atlanta area, are pushing back against these license plate reader systems. A number of people spoke at a commissioner's meeting about the need to cancel the contract with Flock Safety, which operates around 1,100 cameras around Gwinnett. Concerns over privacy are the leading cause of opposition. Channel 2 reports the county just extended its contract with Flock last fall. Meanwhile, Atlanta area city planning and development officials are answering questions about timely action. This in regard to complaints about maintenance at many affordable housing units and whether the responses are satisfactory. At a recent city planning commissioner's meeting, follow-ups on permits, complaints, and inspections are a hot topic. This planning committee staffer explains.
6: With the complaint inspections, those are being completed within, we were probably at about 80-85% following up on complaints when they're logged, and everything associated with a building permit.
5: The city planners are looking to speed up all facets of their work with the city involving building structures, both business and residential, commissioners say. More than a dozen people recently were arrested in the Charlotte, North Carolina area. They are accused of being in the country illegally. The Department of Homeland Security reports ICE agents made the arrests at Wilson Creek, which is a

0: popular swimming spot in the area. One woman told WSOC-TV she found people hiding in the woods and along the creek when she was there a few days ago. This comes as many in Charlotte and across the country protest for more accountability from ICE agents. Now, here's news on what's happening in your community.
1: I'm Tammy Eswick on your home for Black News First, Dallas's BIN 1630 and 970, the Black Information Network. Police are investigating after a bus driver left a four-year-old Black girl alone on a hot bus for 6 hours before she was found at a transportation lot Thursday. Crowley ISD said the 53-year-old bus driver was fired immediately following the incident. NBC5 says, according to Crowley ISD, the buses are operated by Durham School Services. They called the incident a serious breakdown in established safety procedures. Well, for the first time since the 1980s, Dallas is considering rezoning in some areas. That could lead to more apartment complexes and townhomes and could ultimately lower the cost to live in Dallas. It could also reshape what can be built across the city, like smaller grocery stores or shopping centers. NBC5 says city leaders say this move could rewrite and modernize a zoning code that's remained unchanged for decades. NBC5 says the city of Dallas plans to release their first draft later this year, and that's when residents can give their input. I'm Tammy Eswick on your home for Black News First, Dallas's BIN 1630 and 970, the Black Information Network.
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17: 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The autopsy from the Dallas County Medical Examiner reports Daniel Irving, member of the high school swim team, did drown accidentally.
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1: BIN News This Hour, I'm Andrea Coleman. Coming up...
21: Yes, I am one proud mama. And I, for once, I think I know what that feels like for real. It feels like a real sense of accomplishment.
0: That accomplishment is now transitioning into something different as Black media mogul Oprah Winfrey looks to close her all-girls academy in South Africa. Rapper P. Diddy's release date from prison changes once again, and...
2: So make a list of the things that you own and think about what you want to happen in case you're unable to manage the property for yourself or once you make your transition. And then get legal advice.
0: How much do you know about estate planning? A legal expert explains why we should all engage the subject. But first, here's BIN News Now. This was Oprah Winfrey several years ago when speaking with CNN.
22: I saw them when they were carrying buckets of water on their head. And now 100% of this class, 100% of this class has been accepted into colleges. 10% going to the United States. I mean, that's pretty incredible.
0: Oprah was talking about some of the first graduates from the Oprah Winfrey Leadership Academy for Girls, a school she opened in South Africa in 2007. Well, now the media mogul is announcing the school will be placed in the hands of the government at the end of next year. Oprah saying that she will now offer a scholarship that will allow her to reach even more children in need of financial assistance to continue their education. Sean Diddy Combs is closer to getting out of prison today than he has been since he entered the FCI facility at Fort Dix, New Jersey last year. The music producer and rapper's release from prison has been moved to January 24th, 2028. This is a month earlier than his previously expected release date of February 23rd of the same year. The latest change in release date follows reports of Diddy recently being placed in solitary confinement after being in a fight. Diddy was previously sentenced to 50 months in prison after his conviction on two prostitution charges back in October of 2025. His first release was originally scheduled for June 2028. Estate planning, the process of determining how your money and assets will be dispersed and managed should you become incapable of handling your personal responsibilities, is capturing attention following different lawsuits involving the estates of the late Malcolm Jamal Warner and Chadwick Boseman. We're talking with Katrina Collins, a probate attorney out of Atlanta, about why estate planning is something we should all do.
2: They're important because everybody has rights. But those rights have to be exercised. So if you haven't done your own estate plan or written your own document, then the state that you live in have done that for you. So since you have the right to distribute, how you want your property distributed, you have to exercise that right. So it's important in terms of managing your property if you're unable to do so, and also managing and determining how the property should be distributed.
0: Attorney Collins says a person's debt also factors into the equation and needs to be considered. Learn more about estate planning this Sunday on The Black Perspective at 9 a.m. and 9 p.m. Eastern when Attorney Collins walks us through the process. This is BIN News This Hour. Be sure to follow us wherever you get your podcasts. I'm Andrea Coleman on the Black Information Network, home of Black News First.
23: Here's what's trending this hour. Howard University says over 200 students have been re-enrolled after providing needed information to the school. A federal judge has denied the DOJ's request for unredacted voter rolls from New Jersey. And ABC is accusing the FCC of trying to censor the network. In a new filing, ABC says the agency's decision to require early license renewals for several local stations could lead to government retaliation if news coverage is not aligned with officials' views. I'm Amber Payton, and that's what's trending.
18: 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Here's Morgan Wood.
24: Howard University says more than 200 students have now been re-enrolled after submitting the information the HBCU needed. The update comes after controversy erupted last week when more than 500 incoming first-year students were told they would not be allowed to start classes next month. Some students said they were still waiting on grants and scholarships and had been assured by university officials that they would not be impacted by this month's tuition payment deadline. Interim President Wayne Frederick addressed the situation in a video posted on social media, apologizing for the confusion and frustration. He also said all affected students have now received final decisions on whether they will be re-enrolled before the fall semester begins. With the latest in HBCU news, I'm Morgan Wood on the Black Information Network. BINnews.com, your home for Black news first.
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3: favorite artists. The opinions, beliefs, and viewpoints expressed in this commentary are those of the author and do not necessarily represent those of BIN and its founding partners and employees. Now it's time to bring the funk with Roland S. Martin.
4: Republicans in Congress are exacting their pound of flesh from Dr. Anthony Fauci, of course, who led the science medical effort when it came to COVID. He is an esteemed doctor, and they want to do all they can to discredit him. Now, let's be perfectly clear. And I need to remind people of this. More than a million Americans died as a result of COVID. We were involved in the worst health crisis in the world since the flu pandemic more than 100 years earlier. People lost mothers, fathers, brothers, sisters, aunts, uncles, friends, family, church members, sorority sisters, fraternity brothers. We were gripped in a crisis. And when you are in the middle of a crisis and you can't fully understand where this thing is going to lead, precautions had to be taken. I, to this day, have no problem saying I got the COVID vaccination. We warned people what could happen if they did not take the shot. We warned people what would happen if they didn't wear masks. And so what you have are a bunch of people who want to blame Fauci and others for what they claim shutting down the country when literally folks were dying. There are people today who are still impacted by long COVID. So while Republicans want to yell and scream, in this moment, remember the people who died due to COVID and those who did not die because of actions by Fauci and others. I'm Roland Martin on the Black Information.
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8: We begin in Los Angeles, California. We now know that Black artist David will go on trial for murder.
9: The singer, whose real name is David Burke, is accused of murdering 14-year-old Celeste Rivas Hernandez. After a week-long preliminary hearing wrapped up in Los Angeles, a judge ruled there's enough evidence for him to stand trial. Last year, her remains were found in the trunk of Burke's Tesla as it was being held in a tow yard in Hollywood. Prosecutors say Burke met the teen on social media and had a sexual relationship with her for years. They claim he killed her after she threatened to expose their relationship and ruin his music career. I'm Morgan Wood on the Black Information Network.
7: In Los Angeles, California, the city's Black mayor, Karen Bass, is blaming the Trump administration for increasing homelessness in the city. This comes just ahead of a new count. Bass says the Trump administration drove up everyday costs like rent, gas, and groceries while cutting safety net funding. The 2026 homeless count in Los Angeles County showed a significant increase, with an estimated 73,040 people without permanent housing. That highlights the inadequacy of existing housing programs. There are economic factors playing a key role in the homelessness crisis, and the city faces the daunting task of producing hundreds of thousands of new housing units to address the shortage. Also, housing costs and rent burdens are driving lots of residents out of the city to more affordable areas. Meanwhile, newly released IRS data shows billions of dollars in taxpayer wealth flowing into Texas. The state's business leaders say this is something they've been tracking for years.
10: People, businesses, and investment continue choosing Texas because they have confidence in our economy.
7: Gabriella Von Moore-Mullen with the Texas Association of Business credits the state's predictable regulatory environment. Data from the IRS shows the state gained over $5 billion in adjusted gross income from people moving to Texas from other states. Meanwhile, California and New York recorded multi-billion dollar losses. According to census.gov, 13.4% of residents in Texas identify as Black or African American.
8: A Richmond, Virginia community is mourning the loss of a Black mother of four who died after contracting a salmonella infection. Atlanta News First is reporting Ayla Garcia contracted the infection during her trip to Nairobi, Kenya. Garcia traveled to Kenya recently with her church and family to support an orphanage. It was there she spent 2 weeks in the hospital after her condition escalated to a life-threatening condition. She had sickle cell disease, which her family says made the infection even more dangerous. A fundraising effort is underway to bring her body home. And finally, the 18th annual Detroit Black Music Awards will be held on August 2nd at the American Serbian Memorial Hall in Detroit, Michigan. Founded by Misty Love in 2009, the event honors local artists, entertainers, and cultural leaders. Again, that date, August 2nd. I'm Mike Moore, along with Nicole Deal on your home for 24/7 News, the Black Information Network.
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7: Deal on your home for 24/7 News, the Black Information Network. What started as a family baby shower in southeast Dallas, Texas, ended in violence. Police say the recent celebration went until about 5 a.m., and then a fight broke out among relatives, a neighbor saying this.
14: This, unfortunately, is one of those situations where things get out of control, emotions run high, no one's there to really mediate, no one really knows how to de-escalate situations, so... things like that happen.
7: According to NBC 5 News, a mother reportedly trying to leave with her children was chased by two vehicles through the neighborhood. A man got out and fired four shots into the woman's vehicle, hitting a 7-year-old girl. The child is expected to recover. The suspected shooter is on the run. Now to Florida, where Miami-Dade County has over 127,000 deportation cases pending, the highest volume in the United States. At the same time, federal immigration enforcement is ramping up. New data shows nearly 6,000 people were booked into federal immigration custody in the Miami area over the past month. And local immigration judges are setting records, issuing over 5,400 orders for deportation in a single month. Meanwhile, residents in Seattle, Washington gathered for a silent vigil Wednesday night to honor the victims of the deadly shooting at the Bite of Seattle Food Festival.
15: We come before you as humble as we know how, with one voice saying, Lord, have mercy. Have mercy upon our soul.
7: Dozens of people left flowers, handwritten messages, and tributes, remembering two innocent bystanders who were killed along with the alleged shooter. Black Police Chief Sean Barnes also attended the vigil. And finally, to Illinois, where some SNAP recipients will soon be receiving $400 in benefits. This pertains to those who lost or had their benefits stopped on or after May 1st due to new federal work requirements. Those who qualify will automatically have the funds added to their link card by August 1st. I'm Nicole Deal on your home for Black News First, the Black Information Network. Your Healthy Minute is next.
9: The American Red Cross is warning of a nationwide blood shortage, declaring just the second national blood supply crisis in its history. Blood donations have dropped to a four-year summer low, leaving the organization with less than a one-day supply of type O positive blood, the nation's most commonly transfused blood type. The Red Cross has even begun limiting shipments of type O blood to some hospitals as demand outpaces donations. Sickle cell disease, which primarily affects people of African descent, often requires frequent blood transfusions, and patients benefit most from closely matched blood donated by people of similar ancestry. Health officials are urging eligible donors of all types, especially type O, to schedule an appointment, saying one donation could help save multiple lives. That's your Healthy Minute. I'm Morgan Wood on the Black Information Network, BINnews.com, your home for Black News First.
16: On August 7th, 1948, Alice Coachman made history as the first Black woman to win an Olympic gold medal. Her victory in the high jump at the London Olympic Summer Games cemented her legacy as a trailblazer in sports and beyond. Coachman was born in Albany, Georgia in 1923 and grew up in the segregated South, where opportunities for Black athletes, particularly women, were scarce. Despite these challenges, her determination was undeniable. She trained barefoot on dirt roads with homemade equipment, proving that passion can overcome the biggest obstacles. At the 1948 Olympics, Coachman's high jump cleared the bar at 5'6" 1/8", and she became the first Black woman to win a gold medal. Beyond the track, Coachman became a role model and advocate for young athletes, encouraging them to pursue their dreams regardless of any barriers along the way. As we celebrate all of our country's gold medal winners, let's also take a moment to remember Alice Coachman, the first Black woman to win an Olympic gold medal. This is Bree Wood for the Black Information Network.
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17: I'm Amber Payton with BIN News Now. Black Chicago Mayor Brandon Johnson is brushing aside concerns over the sudden departure of Acting Chief Financial Officer Steve Marr.
18: People move on all the time, but here's the thing that's most steady. I'm still here.
17: Critics say the timing raises questions after a mid-year budget update showed financial challenges for the city. Marr's exit also comes ahead of fall budget negotiations and an investor conference in Chicago next month. High blood pressure during pregnancy has jumped 55% in Tennessee over the past 8 years. Health officials say gestational hypertension now affects nearly 1 in 11 births and is a leading cause of maternal death among Black mothers. And Ohio Governor Mike DeWine says there are no plans for an immigration enforcement surge following the expiration of temporary protected status for Haitians. He opposes deporting Haitians living in Ohio but says the state will follow federal law. Get BIN News Now on demand 24/7 on the iHeartRadio app.
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20: People were accusing me of murdering my best friend. It's sick. I mean, like, just because of race.
19: That's one of Black teen Nolan Wells' white friends, Warren Hudson, speaking on the Officer Tatum show. Warren Hudson's father, Dr. Benjamin Hudson, just put up $50,000 cash for information about Nolan's death. The 18-year-old went on a boating trip to Mississippi's Horn Island and was found floating in the water days later.
21: I want to put a reward up for $50,000.
19: The money from the friend's father matches $50,000 from Reverend Al Sharpton's National Action Network, $50,000 from Tyler Perry, and $25,000 from Pro Football Hall of Famer Terrell Owens, making a total of $175,000.
20: I have faith, and my family has faith. There's no reason to hide anything. You know, this is our friend. We have nothing to hide. I mean, we were trying to help, do everything that we could to help out.
19: The richest man in the world, trillionaire Elon Musk, plans to use his money to keep Trump and Republicans in control. Reportedly, he plans to dig in his very deep pockets and contribute at least $100 million to help Republicans in the midterms. The New York Times reports Musk will concentrate on the Senate races in eight states initially, Alaska, Iowa, Maine, Michigan, and Ohio, and is considering North Carolina, Georgia, and Texas. Musk was the biggest donor in the 2024 presidential election. And who can forget, Trump asked Musk to head Doge, which led to thousands of layoffs of government workers, many of them black women. A black woman gets into an argument with a man and a woman at a Nevada Walmart. Police say she calls her husband, telling him to bring his gun. He does. Police say 35-year-old Travis Ward shoots the man, his wife pointed out. And as he was leaving, gun in hand, the husband gets shot to death by an arriving officer with the Las Vegas police.
0: The shooting victim and two women were involved in a fight outside of the business. One woman hit the man in the face with a rock. Another one called her boyfriend, later learned to be Ward, to bring a gun to the business.
19: Police say the man he shot is in stable condition. This is the eighth officer-involved shooting for Las Vegas Metro Police and the fifth person to die as a result of it. Could a person tell you're black from your name? That's what parents of a black woman getting a lot of social media attention wanted to make sure to avoid.
2: My name, my real name, my government name is Christopher Stewart.
19: Christopher Stewart is her real name. Her parents did that on purpose. The reasoning? It will get her in the door. Others criticize the racism which forces the need to even consider it. I'm Vanessa Tyler on the Black Information Network, your home for Black News First.
22: This is Esther Dillard with another spotlight on Black excellence. Tyler Perry is one of the most successful figures in the entertainment industry. Born in New Orleans, Louisiana in 1969, Emmett Perry Jr. endured a difficult childhood marked by poverty and abuse. After changing his name and moving to Atlanta in 1992, Tyler Perry began writing and producing stage plays that became highly successful.
23: All you gotta do is take an R&B song, put Jesus in it, and it's a gospel song.
22: What? It was also during that time that he created his signature character, the iconic Mabel Medea Simmons.
24: Yea, though she walked in the valley with the shadow of Little Red Riding Hood and the Three Bears.
22: With an estimated net worth of over $1 billion, Tyler Perry is also a generous philanthropist, having donated millions to such causes as education, civil rights, and disaster relief, and another shining example of Black excellence. I'm Esther Dillard on the Black Information Network.
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26: I'm Mike Island on your home for Black News First, the Black Information Network. Overcrowding and disrepair are plaguing many jail systems across the United States. Cities with high crime rates see a large number of arrests that create overcrowding in jails. In many southern states, which have been dealing with a relentless scorching heat dome weather situation, many jails, especially older facilities, are dealing with a major safety hazard. Air conditioning systems are not working, and workers in the jail, along with the inmates, are dealing with mental and physical stress. Meanwhile, a look into the Shelby County Jail in Memphis, Tennessee. The jail has been in the news because of its 45-year-old facility reportedly being in a state of disrepair. The jail is dealing with a failing air conditioning system while simultaneously dealing with a heat wave. Chief Jailer Kirk Fields says in a news conference that it not only affects the inmates, but workers in just about every department in the jail.
27: Pretrial service personnel, general sessions clerks, medical providers, jail staff and visitors. All of those people were impacted by the crushing heat. To address extreme heat, we brought in additional fans, dehumidifiers, rented portable air conditioners.
26: Shelby County Sheriff Floyd Bonner, who, like Chief Jailer Fields, is African-American, has been a longtime critic of the jail, often speaking publicly about the conditions there.
28: You're trying to work with a building that's
1: basically 45 years old. And trust me, they're making arrests every single day. And the numbers are out of jail are really going up.
26: That number is 2,900 inmates. Sheriff Bonner is also referring to the Memphis Safe Task Force, which is making arrests daily, lending to the overcrowding situation. He tells WHBQ that he and his staff are dealing with problems such as spotty air conditioning, diesel leaks, and other safety hazards. Bonner has for years presented to the county mayor's administration and county commissioners that a new jail is necessary, with Bonner hinting that such a plan is in the works, WHBQ says. Now, here's news on what's happening in your community.
3: I'm Tammy Eswick on your home for Black News First, Dallas's BIN 1630 and 970, the Black Information Network. Police are investigating after a bus driver left a four-year-old Black girl alone on a hot bus for 6 hours before she was found at a transportation lot Thursday. Crowley ISD said the 53-year-old bus driver was fired immediately following the incident. NBC5 says, according to Crowley ISD, the buses are operated by Durham School Services. They called the incident a serious breakdown in established safety procedures. Well, for the first time since the 1980s, Dallas is considering rezoning in some areas that could lead to more apartment complexes and townhomes and could ultimately lower the cost to live in Dallas. It could also reshape what can be built across the city, like smaller grocery stores or shopping centers. NBC5 says city leaders say this move could rewrite and modernize a zoning code that's remained unchanged for decades. NBC5 says the city of Dallas plans to release their first draft later this year, and that's when residents can give their input. I'm Tammy Eswick on your home for Black News First, Dallas's BIN 1630 and 970, the Black Information Network.
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8: On September 17th, 2009, 24-year-old Maitrice Richardson disappeared without a trace in the woods near Malibu, California. She had been arrested at a beachside restaurant for failing to pay a tab and taken to the Lost Hills Sheriff Station.
10: You know, I mean, she's not from that area, and I would hate to wake up to a morning report. Girl lost somewhere with her head chopped off.
11: At least in the station here, she will be separated, so nobody's going to be with her. So at least that's, you know, the plus thing, so you don't have to worry about her safety.
8: This is the same sheriff's station where Mel Gibson was taken to sober up after his drunken rant and then safely driven back to his car. There was no courtesy ride for Maitrice, the young African-American non-celebrity.
12: They knew that she had been released with no car, no money, no cell phone, nothing. And in the dead of night, her mom calls the next morning to tell them that she never came home. And it's like, oh, well, she probably just, you know, they were just very nonchalant and casual about it.
10: She doesn't know the area. She's never been in your area. Well, I think she's depressed. That's what has me
11: worried. That's worried you more than just her. Okay.
8: The police released her just after midnight.
13: And that was not the right. They had my treats victimized from the moment they knew that she was not in the right state of mind she needed to be in. And she needed help. She should have went to a hospital.
8: Maitrice disappeared into the darkness and was never seen alive again. I'm Katherine Townsend, a private investigator, investigative journalist, and host of the podcast Helen Gone. In the third season of Helen Gone, we're going to try to find out what really happened to Maitrice Richardson.
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29: This is Layla Ali, undefeated world champion Hall of Fame boxer, wellness advocate, and CEO of Layla Ali Lifestyle. My father, Muhammad Ali, was more than a champion in the ring. He was a global voice for courage, conviction, faith, and justice. The Muhammad Ali Center celebrates his life, his principles, and his willingness to stand for something bigger than himself, reminding us of the power of purpose. To learn more about

0: /history. I'm Layla Ali, and my history lives here.
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7: Confinement following a fight at the prison. Elsewhere in entertainment, Usher is seemingly responding to the fan who recently cursed him on stage during one of his co-headlining tour stops with Chris Brown. During Tuesday night's show in Birmingham, Alabama, the singer addressed the crowd before bringing anyone on stage, saying, "Before we get started, don't bring yourself up here if you don't want to be here." The comment comes just days after a woman went viral for dodging Usher's signature flirtatious performance during his July 25th show in Nashville. With the latest in entertainment, I'm Morgan Wood on the Black Information Network.
8: I'm Bill Black with another Bet You Didn't Know music fact. Okay, this is Patrice Rushen's. And this was her big, big record, Forget Me Nots. But did you know there was a very, very, very big record written for Patrice Rushen that she declined? Let me explain. Okay, surely you know this song, right?

When brother number one was putting together his fourth album, he was accepting submissions of songs. Enter brother number two. Brother number two submits a song for brother number one's album, but brother number one says, uh-uh, that's trash.

0: I asked many people, do they know her? And most say they don't. She had 30 patents, including the sanitary belt, the walker attachment, and the bathroom safety devices. Many people don't know, and many of those things are still being used today, don't know that that started with an African-American woman. Marianne Kroc, she has over 200 patents, and she helped develop the technology that allows voice calls to travel over the internet. Sarah E. Good, was the first African-American woman to receive a U.S. patent. That was back in 1885. She designed the folding bed, the Murphy bed. That was an African-American woman that was behind that.
1: Where and how can our listeners follow what's next?
0: So I would encourage, there's a place for everyone to be involved. And just go to the www.museumofblackwomeninnovators.org and just get involved.
1: Dr. Angela Reddix, founder of the Museum of Black Women Innovators, thank you for preserving true history.
0: Oh, thank you, Vanessa, for this opportunity.
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4: In 2019, marine scientists discovered the remains of the Clotilda at the bottom of Alabama's Mobile River. The Clotilda is believed to be the last known intact U.S. slave ship. In 1860, the Clotilda smuggled 110 Africans to Alabama, decades after the importation of slaves was outlawed in the United States. To hide the crime, the ship's captain, William Foster, burned and sunk the ship. Surviving ancestors of that final harrowing journey went on to establish Africatown, which still exists today. In her best-selling book, Barracoon, released in 2018, Zora Neale Hurston tells the story of Cudjoe Lewis, the last enslaved African on the Clotilda. The book details Lewis's experiences aboard the slave ship and his role in founding Africatown. Lewis died in 1935 at the age of 94. Africatown and the Clotilda are an intricate part of the national conversation about reparations, highlighting the lasting legacy of this dark chapter in American history. I'm Andrea Coleman on the Black Information Network.
5: I'm Mike Island on your home for Black News First, the Black Information Network. Automated license plate readers reportedly are coming under more public scrutiny. The cameras, operated by Flock Safety, are used by law enforcement agencies, private neighborhood groups, and businesses. They are used to log vehicle details with more clarity than standard video security system cameras. Some Georgia residents in Gwinnett County, which is in the Atlanta area, are pushing back against these license plate reader systems. A number of people spoke at a commissioner's meeting about the need to cancel the contract with Flock Safety, which operates around 1,100 cameras around Gwinnett. Concerns over privacy are the leading cause of opposition. Channel 2 reports the county just extended its contract with Flock last fall. Meanwhile, Atlanta area city planning and development officials are answering questions about timely action. This in regard to complaints about maintenance at many affordable housing units and whether the responses are satisfactory. At a recent city planning commissioner's meeting, follow-ups on permits, complaints, and inspections are a hot topic. This planning committee staffer explains.
6: With the complaint inspections, those are being completed within, we were probably at about 80-85% following up on complaints when they're logged, and everything associated with a building permit.
5: The city planners are looking to speed up all facets of their work with the city involving building structures, both business and residential, commissioners say. More than a dozen people recently were arrested in the Charlotte, North Carolina area. They are accused of being in the country illegally. The Department of Homeland Security reports ICE agents made the arrests at Wilson Creek, which is a popular swimming spot in the area. One woman told WSOC-TV she found people hiding in the woods and along the creek when she was there a few days ago. This comes as many in Charlotte and across the country protest for more accountability from ICE agents. Now, here's news on what's happening in your community.
7: I'm Timmy Eswick on your home for Black News First, Dallas's BIN 1630 and 970, the Black Information Network. Police are investigating after a bus driver left a four-year-old black girl alone on a hot bus for 6 hours before she was found at a transportation lot Thursday. Crowley ISD said the 53-year-old bus driver

0: familiar pattern of resorting to racial slurs in moments of confrontation. 100 Black Men of Greater Detroit, in partnership with Central City Health, will host the Man Up for Better Health Fair on August 1st, 2026, at the Developing KIDS facility in Detroit, Michigan. The event aims to improve men's health through free health screenings, education, and activities. Central City Health, the event sponsor, emphasizes accessible health care and community wellness. The fair offers various health screening services and education providers, along with entertainment and family-friendly activities. By promoting preventative care and empowering men to prioritize their health, the event aligns with the organization's commitment to supporting Detroit families and promoting healthier futures. I'm Kevin Brown on your home for Black News First, the Black Information Network.
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5: I'm Mike Island on your home for Black News First, the Black Information Network. Automated license plate readers reportedly are coming under more public scrutiny. The cameras, operated by Flock Safety, are used by law enforcement agencies, private neighborhood groups, and businesses. They are used to log vehicle details with more clarity than standard video security system cameras. Some Georgia residents in Gwinnett County, which is in the Atlanta area, are pushing back against these license plate reader systems. A number of people spoke at a commissioner's meeting about the need to cancel the contract with Flock Safety, which operates around 1,100 cameras around Gwinnett. Concerns over privacy are the leading cause of opposition. Channel 2 reports the county just extended its contract with Flock last fall. Meanwhile, Atlanta area city planning and development officials are answering questions about timely action. This in regard to complaints about maintenance at many affordable housing units and whether the responses are satisfactory. At a recent city planning commissioner's meeting, follow-ups on permits, complaints, and inspections are a hot topic. This planning committee staffer explains.
6: With the complaint inspections, those are being completed within, we were probably at about 80-85% following up on complaints when they're logged, and everything associated with a building permit.
5: The city planners are looking to speed up all facets of their work with the city involving building structures, both business and residential, commissioners say. More than a dozen people recently were arrested in the Charlotte, North Carolina area. They are accused of being in the country illegally. The Department of Homeland Security reports ICE agents made the arrests at Wilson Creek, which is a popular swimming spot in the area. One woman told WSOC-TV she found people hiding in the woods and along the creek when she was there a few days ago. This comes as many in Charlotte and across the country protest for more accountability from ICE agents. Now, here's news on what's happening in your community.
7: I'm Tammy Eswick on your home for Black News First, Dallas's BIN 1630 and 970, the Black Information Network. Police are investigating after a bus driver left a four-year-old Black girl alone on a hot bus for 6 hours before she was found at a transportation lot Thursday. Crowley ISD said the 53-year-old bus driver was fired immediately following the incident. NBC5 says, according to Crowley ISD, the buses are operated by Durham School Services. They called the incident a serious breakdown in established safety procedures. Well, for the first time since the 1980s, Dallas is considering rezoning in some areas. That could lead to more apartment complexes and townhomes and could ultimately lower the cost to live in Dallas. It could also reshape what can be built across the city, like smaller grocery stores or shopping centers. NBC5 says city leaders say this move could rewrite

0: Museum of Black Women Innovators. Thank you for preserving true history.
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4: I'm Ramses Ja on the Black Information Network with another Black hero you should know. On September 11, 2001, First Officer Leroy Homer Jr. was in the cockpit of United Airlines Flight 93. A skilled pilot, a devoted husband, and a proud veteran of the U.S. Air Force, Homer's life was one of dedication and courage. When terrorists hijacked the plane, Homer and the passengers faced an unthinkable choice. Knowing the stakes, they banded together, forcing the plane down in a Pennsylvania field, a selfless act that saved countless lives on the ground and stopped an attack on our nation's capital. Leroy Homer Jr.'s bravery wasn't limited to that day. He broke barriers throughout his career, inspiring young Black aviators to soar. He was more than a pilot. He was a hero, a trailblazer, and a symbol of sacrifice for greater good. As we remember Flight 93 and all the heroes and American lives that we lost on 9/11, let us also honor the legacy of Leroy Homer Jr., a Black man who showed us the true meaning of courage in the face of terror. This is Ramses Ja on your home for 24/7 Black News First, the Black Information Network.
5: I'm Mike Island on your home for Black News First, the Black Information Network. Automated license plate readers reportedly are coming under more public scrutiny. The cameras, operated by Flock Safety, are used by law enforcement agencies, private neighborhood groups, and businesses. They are used to log vehicle details with more clarity than standard video security system cameras. Some Georgia residents in Gwinnett County, which is in the Atlanta area, are pushing back against these license plate reader systems. A number of people spoke at a commissioner's meeting about the need to cancel the contract with Flock Safety, which operates around 1,100 cameras around Gwinnett. Concerns over privacy are the leading cause of opposition. Channel 2 reports the county just extended its contract with Flock last fall. Meanwhile, Atlanta area city planning and development officials are answering questions about timely action. This in regard to complaints about maintenance at many affordable housing units and whether the responses are satisfactory. At a recent city planning commissioner's meeting, follow-ups on permits, complaints, and inspections are a hot topic. This planning committee staffer explains.
6: With the complaint inspections, those are being completed within, we were probably at about 80-85% following up on complaints when they're logged, and everything associated with a building permit.
5: The city planners are looking to speed up all facets of their work with the city involving building structures, both business and residential, commissioners say. More than a dozen people recently were arrested in the Charlotte, North Carolina area. They are accused of being in the country illegally. The Department of Homeland Security reports ICE agents made the arrests at Wilson Creek, which is a popular swimming spot in the area. One woman told WSOC-TV she found people hiding in the woods and along the creek when she was there a few days ago. This comes as many in Charlotte and across the country protest for more accountability from ICE agents. Now, here's news on what's happening in your community.
7: I'm Timmy Eswick on your home for Black News First, Dallas's BIN 1630 and 970, the Black Information Network. Police are investigating after a bus driver left a four-year-old Black girl alone on a hot bus for 6 hours before she was found at a transportation lot Thursday. Crowley ISD said the 53-year-old bus driver was fired immediately following the incident. NBC 5 says, according to Crowley ISD, the buses are operated by Durham School Services. They called the incident a serious breakdown in established safety procedures. Well, for the first time since the 1980s, Dallas is considering rezoning in some areas that could lead to more apartment complexes and townhomes and could ultimately lower the cost to live in Dallas. It could also reshape what can be built across the city, like smaller grocery stores or shopping centers. NBC 5 says city leaders say this move could rewrite and modernize a zoning code that's remained unchanged for decades. NBC 5 says the city of Dallas plans to release their first draft later this year, and that's when residents can give their input. I'm Timmy Eswick on your home for Black News First, Dallas's BIN 1630 and 970, the Black Information Network.
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0: /history. I'm Layla Ali, and my history lives here.
1: I'm Bill Black with another Bet You Didn't Know music fact. How many times have you seen the Temptations movie and said this line?
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1: 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You ever heard Patti LaBelle talk about the time she was engaged

0: 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And on the roof, a garden. 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It's happening here in Chicago on the South Side. Because you never know where something that starts on the South Side might lead.
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2: I'm Mike Island on your home for Black News First, the Black Information Network. Automated license plate readers reportedly are coming under more public scrutiny. The cameras, operated by Flock Safety, are used by law enforcement agencies, private neighborhood groups, and businesses. They are used to log vehicle details with more clarity than standard video security system cameras. Some Georgia residents in Gwinnett County, which is in the Atlanta area, are pushing back against these license plate reader systems. A number of people spoke at a commissioner's meeting about the need to cancel the contract with Flock Safety, which operates around 1,100 cameras around Gwinnett. Concerns over privacy are the leading cause of opposition. Channel 2 reports the county just extended its contract with Flock last fall. Meanwhile, Atlanta area city planning and development officials are answering questions about timely action. This in regard to complaints about maintenance at many affordable housing units and whether the responses are satisfactory. At a recent city planning commissioner's meeting, follow-ups on permits, complaints, and inspections are a hot topic. This planning committee staffer explains.
3: With the complaint inspections, those are being completed within, we were probably at about 80-85% following up on complaints when they're logged, and everything associated with a building permit.
2: The city planners are looking to speed up all facets of their work with the city involving building structures, both business and residential, commissioners say. More than a dozen people recently were arrested in the Charlotte, North Carolina area. They are accused of being in the country illegally. The Department of Homeland Security reports ICE agents made the arrests at Wilson Creek, which is a popular swimming spot in the area. One woman told WSOC-TV she found people hiding in the woods and along the creek when she was there a few days ago. This comes as many in Charlotte and across the country protest for more accountability from ICE agents. Now, here's news on what's happening in your community.
4: I'm Tammy Eswick on your home for Black News First, Dallas's BIN 1630 and 970, the Black Information Network. Police are investigating after a bus driver left a four-year-old Black girl alone on a hot bus for 6 hours before she was found at a transportation lot Thursday. Crowley ISD said the 53-year-old bus driver was fired immediately following the incident. NBC 5 says, according to Crowley ISD, the buses are operated by Durham School Services. They called the incident a serious breakdown in established safety procedures. Well, for the first time since the 1980s, Dallas is considering rezoning in some areas that could lead to more apartment complexes and townhomes and could ultimately lower the cost to live in Dallas. It could also reshape what can be built across the city, like smaller grocery stores or shopping centers. NBC 5 says city leaders say this move could rewrite and modernize a zoning code that's remained unchanged for decades. NBC 5 says the city of Dallas plans to release their first draft later this year, and that's when residents can give their input. I'm Tammy Eswick on your home for Black News First, Dallas's BIN 1630 and 970, the Black Information Network.
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3: I'm Amber Payton with BIN News Now. Black Chicago Mayor Brandon Johnson is brushing aside concerns over the sudden departure of Acting Chief Financial Officer Steve Marr.
4: People move on all the time, but here's the thing that's most steady. I'm still here.
3: Critics say the timing raises questions after a mid-year budget update showed financial challenges for the city. Marr's exit also comes ahead of fall budget negotiations and an investor conference in Chicago next month. High blood pressure during pregnancy has jumped 55% in Tennessee over the past 8 years. Health officials say gestational hypertension now affects nearly 1 in 11 births and is a leading cause of maternal death among Black mothers. And Ohio Governor Mike DeWine says there are no plans for an immigration enforcement surge following the expiration of temporary protected status for Haitians. He opposes deporting Haitians living in Ohio but says the state will follow federal law. Get BIN News Now on demand 24/7 on the iHeartRadio app.
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6: People were accusing me of murdering my best friend. It's sick. I mean, like, just because of race.
5: That's one of Black teen Nolan Wells' white friends, Warren Hudson, speaking on the Officer Tatum show. Warren Hudson's father, Dr. Benjamin Hudson, just put up $50,000 cash for information about Nolan's death. The 18-year-old went on a boating trip to Mississippi's Horn Island and was found floating in the water days later.
7: I want to put a reward up for $50,000.
5: The money from the friend's father matches $50,000 from Reverend Al Sharpton's National Action Network, $50,000 from Tyler Perry, and $25,000 from Pro Football Hall of Famer Terrell Owens, making a total of $175,000.
6: I have faith, and my family has faith. There's no reason to hide anything. You know, this is our friend. We have nothing to hide. I mean, we were trying to help, do everything that we could to help out.
5: The richest man in the world, trillionaire Elon Musk, plans to use his money to keep Trump and Republicans in control. Reportedly, he plans to dig in his very deep pockets and contribute at least $100 million to help Republicans in the midterms. The New York Times reports Musk will concentrate on the Senate races in 8 states initially, Alaska, Iowa, Maine, Michigan, and Ohio, and is considering North Carolina, Georgia, and Texas. Musk was the biggest donor in the 2024 presidential election, and who can forget Trump asked Musk to head Doge, which led to thousands of layoffs of government workers, many of them Black women. A Black woman gets into an argument with a man and a woman at a Nevada Walmart. Police say she calls her husband, telling him to bring his gun. He does. Police say 35-year-old Travis Ward shoots the man, his wife pointed out. And as he was leaving, gun in hand, the husband gets shot to death by an arriving officer with the Las Vegas police.
8: The shooting victim and two women were involved in a fight outside of the business. One woman hit the man in the face with a rock. Another one called her boyfriend, later learned to be Ward, to bring a gun to the business.
5: Police say the man he shot is in stable condition. This is the 8th officer-involved shooting for Las Vegas Metro Police and the 5th person to die as a result of it. Could a person tell you're Black from your name? That's what parents of a Black woman getting a lot of social media attention wanted to make sure to avoid.
9: My name, my real name, my government name is Christopher Stewart.
5: Christopher Stewart is her real name. Her parents did that on purpose. The reasoning? It will get her in the door. Others criticize the racism which forces the need to even consider it. I'm Vanessa Tyler on the Black Information Network, your home for Black news first.
10: I like to think of the Obama Presidential Center as a tribute to what happens when ordinary people come together to do extraordinary things. 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And on the roof, a garden. That's the Obama Presidential Center. It's happening here in Chicago on the South Side. Because you never know where something that starts on the South Side might lead.
11: The Obama Presidential Center is now open to all. 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
12: I'm Mike Island on your home for Black News First, the Black Information Network. Overcrowding and disrepair are plaguing many jail systems across the United States. Cities with high crime rates see a large number of arrests that create overcrowding in jails. In many southern states, which have been dealing with a relentless scorching heat dome weather situation, many jails, especially older facilities, are dealing with a major safety hazard. Air conditioning systems are not working, and workers in the jail, along with the inmates, are dealing with mental and physical stress. Meanwhile, a look into the Shelby County Jail in Memphis, Tennessee. The jail has been in the news because of its 45-year-old facility reportedly being in a state of disrepair. The jail is dealing with a failing air conditioning system while simultaneously dealing with a heat wave. Chief Jailer Kirk Fields says in a news conference that it not only affects the inmates, but workers in just about every department in the jail.
13: Pretrial service personnel, general sessions clerks, medical providers, jail staff and visitors, all of those people were impacted by the crushing heat. To address extreme heat, we brought in additional fans, dehumidifiers, rented portable air conditioners.
12: Shelby County Sheriff Floyd Bonner, who, like Chief Jailer Fields, is African-American, has been a longtime critic of the jail, often speaking publicly about the conditions there.
14: You're trying to work with a building that's basically 45 years old, and trust me, they're making arrests every single day, and the numbers around jail are really going up.
12: That number is 2,900 inmates. Sheriff Bonner is also referring to the Memphis Safe Task Force, which is making arrests daily, lending to the overcrowding situation. He tells WHBQ that he and his staff are dealing with problems such as spotty air conditioning, diesel leaks, and other safety hazards. Bonner has for years presented to the county mayor's administration and county commissioners that a new jail is necessary, with Bonner hinting that such a plan is in the works, WHBQ says. Now, here's news on what's happening in your community.
15: I'm Tammy Eswick on your home for Black News First, Dallas's BIN 1630 and 970, the Black Information Network. Police are investigating after a bus driver left a four-year-old black girl alone on a hot bus for 6 hours before she was found at a transportation lot Thursday. Crowley ISD said the 53-year-old bus driver was fired immediately following the incident. NBC5 says, according to Crowley ISD, the buses are operated by Durham School Services. They called the incident a serious breakdown in established safety procedures. Well, for the first time since the 1980s, Dallas is considering rezoning in some areas. That could lead to more apartment complexes and townhomes and could ultimately lower the cost to live in Dallas. It could also reshape what can be built across the city, like smaller grocery stores or shopping centers. NBC5 says city leaders say this move could rewrite and modernize a zoning code that's remained unchanged for decades. NBC5 says the city of Dallas plans to release their first draft later this year, and that's when residents can give their input. I'm Tammy Eswick on your home for Black News First, Dallas's BIN 1630 and 970, the Black Information Network.
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1: I'm Mike Island on your home for Black News First, the Black Information Network. Automated license plate readers reportedly are coming under more public scrutiny. The cameras, operated by Flock Safety, are used by law enforcement agencies, private neighborhood groups, and businesses. They are used to log vehicle details with more clarity than standard video security system cameras. Some Georgia residents in Gwinnett County, which is in the Atlanta area, are pushing back against these license plate reader systems. A number of people spoke at a commissioner's meeting about the need to cancel the contract with Flock Safety, which operates around 1,100 cameras around Gwinnett. Concerns over privacy are the leading cause of opposition. Channel 2 reports the county just extended its contract with Flock last fall. Meanwhile, Atlanta area city planning and development officials are answering questions about timely action. This in regard to complaints about maintenance at many affordable housing units and whether the responses are satisfactory. At a recent city planning commissioners meeting, follow-ups on permits, complaints, and inspections are a hot topic. This planning committee staffer explains.
2: With the complaint inspections, those are being completed within, we were probably at about 80-85% following up on complaints when they're logged, and everything associated with a building permit.
1: The city planners are looking to speed up all facets of their work with the city involving building structures, both business and residential, commissioners say. More than a dozen people recently were arrested in the Charlotte, North Carolina area. They are accused of being in the country illegally. The Department of Homeland Security reports ICE agents made the arrests at Wilson Creek, which is a popular swimming spot in the area. One woman told WSOC-TV she found people hiding in the woods and along the creek when she was there a few days ago. This comes as many in Charlotte and across the country protest for more accountability from ICE agents. Now, here's news on what's happening in your community.
3: I'm Tammy Eswick on your home for Black News First. Dallas is BIN 1630 and 970, the Black Information Network. Police are investigating after a bus driver left a four-year-old Black girl alone on a hot bus for 6 hours before she was found at a transportation lot Thursday. Crowley ISD said the 53-year-old bus driver was fired immediately following the incident. NBC5 says, according to Crowley ISD, the buses are operated by Durham School Services. They called the incident a serious breakdown in established safety procedures. Well, for the first time since the 1980s, Dallas is considering rezoning in some areas. That could lead to more apartment complexes and townhomes and could ultimately lower the cost to live in Dallas. It could also reshape what can be built across the city, like smaller grocery stores or shopping centers. NBC5 says city leaders say this move could rewrite and modernize a zoning code that's remained unchanged for decades. NBC5 says the city of Dallas plans to release their first draft later this year, and that's when residents can give their input. I'm Tammy Eswick on your home for Black News First, Dallas's BIN 1630 and 970, the Black Information Network.
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6: Marty Markowitz had his share of problems. Troubles at work, a failing relationship. His parents had recently died. And so Marty decided to get some professional help. In the summer of 1981, he walked into the office of a psychiatrist named Ike Hirschkoff.
7: I go into his office, and we looked at each other, and he said, okay, why are you here?
6: Marty liked Ike, and Ike, well, he seemed to see something in Marty.
7: At the end of the first session, he said, I'm going to take you on as a patient. And he says, you know, I don't do that with everybody.
6: But this psychiatrist, it would turn out, wasn't like other psychiatrists.
7: He cut me off from everybody. So the only person I could turn to was Dr. Ike.
6: And from the moment Marty started seeing him, he began to change.
8: We didn't see him. I mean, he lived around the corner. And like, suddenly we didn't go there anymore. Like, he wasn't coming over anymore. It's as if somebody died.
6: If Marty Markowitz had known what he was walking into when he first visited that office, he probably would have walked right out the door

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3: from your favorite artists. The opinions, beliefs, and viewpoints expressed in this commentary are those of the author and do not necessarily represent those of BIN and its founding partners and employees. Now it's time to bring the funk with Roland S. Martin.
4: Republicans in Congress are exacting their pound of flesh from Dr. Anthony Fauci, of course, who led the science medical effort when it came to COVID. He is an esteemed doctor, and they want to do all they can to discredit him. Now, let's be perfectly clear, and I need to remind people of this. More than a million Americans died as a result of COVID. We were involved in the worst health crisis in the world since the flu pandemic more than 100 years earlier. People lost mothers, fathers, brothers, sisters, aunts, uncles, friends, family, church members, sorority sisters, fraternity brothers. We were gripped in a crisis. And when you are in the middle of a crisis, and you can't fully understand where this thing is going to lead, precautions had to be taken. I, to this day, have no problem saying I got the COVID vaccination. We warn people what could happen if they did not take the shot. We warn people what would happen if they didn't wear masks. And so what you have are a bunch of people who want to blame Fauci and others for what they claim shutting down the country when literally folks were dying. There are people today who are still impacted by long COVID. So while Republicans want to yell and scream, in this moment, remember the people who died due to COVID and those who did not die because of actions by Fauci and others. I'm Roland Martin on the Black Information.
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0: 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I'm Charlamagne Tha God, host of the world's most dangerous morning show, The Breakfast Club, and my history lives here.
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6: A South Carolina man, John Andrew Felkel, has been sentenced to 9 years in federal prison for shooting at a Black man due to his race.
1: Giving voice to the Black community.
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8: The opinions, beliefs, and viewpoints expressed in this commentary are those of the author and do not necessarily represent those of BIN and its founding partners and employees. Now it's time to bring the funk with Roland S. Martin.
9: Republicans and Congress are exacting their pound of flesh from Dr. Anthony Fauci, of course, who led the science medical effort when it came to COVID. He is an esteemed doctor, and they want to do all they can to discredit him. Now, let's be perfectly clear, and I need to remind people of this. More than a million Americans died as a result of COVID. We were involved in the worst health crisis in the world since the flu pandemic more than 100 years earlier. People lost mothers, fathers, brothers, sisters, aunts, uncles, friends, family, church members, sorority sisters, fraternity brothers. We were gripped in a crisis. And when you are in the middle of a crisis and you can't fully understand where this thing is going to lead, precautions had to be taken. I, to this day, have no problem saying I got the COVID vaccination. We warn people what could happen if they did not take the shot. We warn people what would happen if they didn't wear masks. And so what you have are a bunch of people who want to blame Fauci and others for what they claim shutting down the country when literally folks were dying. There are people today who are still impacted by long COVID. So while Republicans want to yell and scream in this moment, remember the people who died due to COVID and those who did not die because of actions by Fauci and others. I'm Roland Martin of the Black Information Network.
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10: What's trending this hour? President Trump says he may temporarily withdraw Todd Blanche's nomination for attorney general if Republican Senators John Cornyn and Tom Tillis continue to oppose it. Both senators have raised concerns about Trump's proposed anti-weaponization fund. The comments came after the Senate Judiciary Committee delayed a scheduled vote on Blanche's nomination. President Trump is hopeful the senators will support his nominee. I'm Bree Wood with What's Trending.
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11: The Tennessee Titans are showing support for former running back Chris Johnson following his ALS diagnosis. Team owner Amy Adams Strunk, executives, and head coach Robert Saleh took part in the Ice Bucket Challenge to raise awareness and encourage donations for ALS research. The team is also calling on fans and fellow NFL organizations nationwide to join the campaign. Johnson, a three-time Pro Bowler, earned the nickname CJ2K after rushing more than 2,000 yards and setting the NFL's single-season scrimmage yards record in 2009. He will be inducted into the Titans Ring of Honor this season. Elsewhere in sports news, body camera video from former Dallas Cowboys quarterback Tony Romo's drunk driving arrest has been released.
12: Step out of the vehicle. Henning Fields.
13: I'm just going to call
12: him. Okay, step out of the vehicle.
13: I'm going
12: to
13: call
12: him. No, step out of the vehicle.
11: Romo was pulled over north of Milwaukee last week, and the sheriff's office says he failed a field sobriety test. He was arrested for refusing a breath test and repeatedly asked to call his attorney during the stop. He was in Wisconsin for the state amateur golf championship. With the latest in sports, I'm Morgan Wood on the Black Information Network.
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15: The United States Senate has had a total of 12 Black members, with the first being Hiram Rhodes Rebels, elected in 1870 during the Reconstruction era. Jim Crow and other disenfranchisement tactics led to a gap of nearly 90 years between the first and second U.S. Black senators. In 1992, Carol Moseley Braun became the first Black woman to serve in the U.S. Senate.
16: I don't know, maybe this is just my day to get to talk about race. Maybe I'm just lucky like that today.
15: Vice President Kamala Harris became the second Black female to serve as a U.S. Senator in 2017. Barack Obama was the fifth Black senator and the first to be elected President of the United States.
17: Race is an issue that I believe this nation cannot afford to ignore right now.
15: While Georgia's Raphael Warnock is the latest Black member of the U.S. Senate after his 2021 election. Black U.S. senators have made contributions to the country and paved the way for future generations of Black leaders. And that's a fact. This is Mike Moore for the Black Information Network.
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11: Sean Diddy Combs' release date has been moved up once again. The music mogul is now scheduled to be released from prison on January 24th, 2028, about a month earlier than his previously projected release date of February 23rd. Combs was sentenced to 50 months in prison after being convicted on two prostitution-related charges in October of 2025. His original release date was set for June 2028 before receiving additional sentence reductions. The update comes just days after reports that Combs was placed in solitary confinement following a fight at the prison. Elsewhere in entertainment, Usher is seemingly responding to the fan who recently cursed him on stage during one of his co-headlining tour stops with Chris Brown. During Tuesday night's show in Birmingham, Alabama, the singer addressed the crowd before bringing anyone on stage, saying, "Before we get started, don't bring yourself up here if you don't want to be here." The comment comes just days after a woman went viral for dodging Usher's signature flirtatious performance during his July 25th show in Nashville. With the latest in entertainment, I'm Morgan Wood on the Black Information Network.

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2: I'm Mike Island on your home for Black News First, the Black Information Network. Automated license plate readers reportedly are coming under more public scrutiny. The cameras, operated by Flock Safety, are used by law enforcement agencies, private neighborhood groups, and businesses. They are used to log vehicle details with more clarity than standard video security system cameras. Some Georgia residents in Gwinnett County, which is in the Atlanta area, are pushing back against these license plate reader systems. A number of people spoke at a commissioner's meeting about the need to cancel the contract with Flock Safety, which operates around 1,100 cameras around Gwinnett. Concerns over privacy are the leading cause of opposition. Channel 2 reports the county just extended its contract with Flock last fall. Meanwhile, Atlanta area city planning and development officials are answering questions about timely action. This in regard to complaints about maintenance at many affordable housing units and whether the responses are satisfactory. At a recent city planning commissioner's meeting, follow-ups on permits, complaints, and inspections are a hot topic. This planning committee staffer explains.
3: With the complaint inspections, those are being completed within, we were probably at about 80-85% following up on complaints when they're logged, and everything associated with a building permit.
2: The city planners are looking to speed up all facets of their work with the city involving building structures, both business and residential, commissioners say. More than a dozen people recently were arrested in the Charlotte, North Carolina area. They are accused of being in the country illegally. The Department of Homeland Security reports ICE agents made the arrests at Wilson Creek, which is a popular swimming spot in the area. One woman told WSOC-TV she found people hiding in the woods and along the creek when she was there a few days ago. This comes as many in Charlotte and across the country protest for more accountability from ICE agents. Now, here's news on what's happening in your community.
4: I'm Tammy Eswick on your home for Black News First. Dallas's BIN 1630 and 970, the Black Information Network. Police are investigating after a bus driver left a four-year-old Black girl alone on a hot bus for 6 hours before she was found at a transportation lot Thursday. Crowley ISD said the 53-year-old bus driver was fired immediately following the incident. NBC 5 says, according to Crowley ISD, the buses are operated by Durham School Services. They called the incident a serious breakdown in established safety procedures. Well, for the first time since the 1980s, Dallas is considering rezoning in some areas that could lead to more apartment complexes and townhomes and could ultimately lower the cost to live in Dallas. It could also reshape what can be built across the city, like smaller grocery stores or shopping centers. NBC 5 says city leaders say this move could rewrite and modernize a zoning code that's remained unchanged for decades. NBC 5 says the city of Dallas plans to release their first draft later this year, and that's when residents can give their input. I'm Tammy Eswick on your home for Black News First, Dallas's BIN 1630 and 970, the Black Information Network.
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7: Remember how the 14-year-old version of yourself felt? The awkwardness, the insecurity, the weirdo in you, fiercely independent, but longing to connect with someone. With anyone. That sucky feeling of knowing that who you are on the inside doesn't match what people see on the outside. If you could write to that kid, what would you say?

0: 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It's the early 2000s. 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And you dress like a raver, even though you don't really know what a rave is. I'm Chelsea Arson. 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them, experiencing how truly awful a first kiss can be, feeling like you could burst into a flaming ball of anger or sadness or both at any second, making a decision that could cost you your friends, your band, and your entire social life. Dear Young Rocker, you're not alone. You lived through it. You're living through it now. You got this, kid.
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5: The opinions, beliefs, and viewpoints expressed in this commentary are those of the author and do not necessarily represent those of BIN and its founding partners and employees.
6: I'm James D. Harris, and I have something to say. Nothing insults people faster than pretending to be something you're not. Alexandria Ocasio-Cortez just took the stage in Tennessee, and suddenly she wasn't talking like Alexandria Ocasio-Cortez anymore. She was talking like she thought Black folks wanted her to sound.
7: We cannot afford to leave Tennessee behind. We cannot afford to leave Kentucky behind, Alabama behind, Mississippi behind, Georgia behind, South Carolina behind. About a month or two ago, we're in Montgomery, Alabama. Sister Presley and I were in Montgomery, Alabama. And one of the things that we said was that it is time for the North to roll up to the South. We will not be chased out of places anymore, brothers and sisters.
6: Here's a question. If your message is so powerful, why do you have to change your voice to deliver it? Black Americans aren't a costume you put on for a rally. We aren't a campaign prop. We aren't a dialect to imitate when the cameras are rolling. This is a soft bigotry of low expectations dressed up as solidarity. The left says they celebrate diversity, but too often what they really celebrate is political theater. They assume if they borrow an accent, sprinkle in a few phrases, and perform just enough cultural familiarity, nobody will notice, but we notice. And here's what really bothers me. It assumes Black voters are more interested in style than substance. That's not respect. That's manipulation. Say what you believe. Speak in your own voice. Trust people enough to judge your ideas instead of your performance. Because authenticity earns respect. Pandering earns ridicule. I'm James T. Harris for the Black Information Network.
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8: Here's what's trending this hour. The father of the Georgia school shooter has been sentenced to 15 years in prison. Colin Gray was convicted of second-degree murder and other charges after giving his son the gun used in the 2024 massacre at Appalachia High School, which killed two students and two teachers. Prosecutors argued Gray ignored warning signs before the attack. His son has already been sentenced to life without parole. I'm Bree Wood with What's Trending.
3: 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Here's Morgan Wood.
9: Howard University says more than 200 students have now been re-enrolled after submitting the information the HBCU needed. The update comes after controversy erupted last week when more than 500 incoming first-year students were told they would not be allowed to start classes next month. Some students said they were still waiting on grants and scholarships and had been assured by university officials that they would not be impacted by this month's tuition payment deadline. Interim President Wayne Frederick addressed the situation in a video posted on social media, apologizing for the confusion and frustration. He also said all affected students have now received final decisions on whether they will be re-enrolled before the fall semester begins. With the latest in HBCU news, I'm Morgan Wood on the Black Information Network. 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
9: Rapper Afro Man is suing an Ohio police sergeant over a 2022 raid at his home. Authorities executed a search warrant at the rapper's Adams County residence and later returned cash seized during the search. Afro Man claims $400 was missing when the money was returned. Authorities deny any theft, saying the difference was the result of a miscount. Afro Man says he's now moving forward with a lawsuit, announcing the legal action on social media. And Jacksonville comedian A-Train spoke with us exclusively about his creative process in crafting a joke.
11: You know, I observe different, situations that we may be dealing with just throughout life. And I capture that and then, formulate it and do my thing.
9: A-Train has upcoming shows in New Jersey and his hometown of Jacksonville, Florida. Check out ComedianA-Train.com for more information and listen to the full interview this Sunday at 9 a.m. and 9 p.m. on The Black Perspective. With the latest in entertainment, I'm Morgan Wood on the Black Information Network, your home for Black news first.
12: Some say it began in 1986 when songwriters Jimmy Jam and Terry Lewis teamed up with Janet Jackson for her third album, Control. Borrowing from production that was popular at the time, the team would infuse Jackson's R&B vocals with drum machines and samplers synonymous with the hip-hop sound. The term New Jack Swing was coined a year later in a profile on Teddy Riley, whose contributions were so prolific, he would later be hailed as the king of New Jack Swing. The genre-bending sound would define the New York club scene and spread throughout the world.
13: This is how we do it.
12: In 2018, the New Jack Swing sound made its return with a remix of Bruno Mars' Finesse featuring Cardi B. This is Patty Jackson for the Black Information Network.
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14: We begin in Los Angeles, California. We now know that Black artist David will go on trial for murder.
9: The singer, whose real name is David Burke, is accused of murdering 14-year-old Celeste Rivas Hernandez. After a week-long preliminary hearing wrapped up in Los Angeles, a judge ruled there's enough evidence for him to stand trial. Last year, her remains were found in the trunk of Burke's Tesla as it was being held in a tow yard in Hollywood. Prosecutors say Burke met the teen on social media and had a sexual relationship with her for years. They claim he killed her after she threatened to expose their relationship and ruin his music career. I'm Morgan Wood on the Black Information Network.
15: In Los Angeles, California, the city's black mayor, Karen Bass, is blaming the Trump administration for increasing homelessness in the city. This comes just ahead of a new count. Bass says the Trump administration drove up everyday costs like rent, gas, and groceries while cutting safety net funding. The 2026 homeless count in Los Angeles County showed a significant increase with an estimated 73,040 people without permanent housing. That highlights the inadequacy of existing housing programs. There are economic factors playing a key role in the homelessness crisis, and the city faces the daunting task of producing hundreds of thousands of new housing units to address the shortage. Also, housing costs and rent burdens are driving lots of residents out of the city to more affordable areas. Meanwhile, newly released IRS data shows billions of dollars in taxpayer wealth flowing into Texas. The state's business leaders say this is something they've been tracking for years.
13: People, businesses, and investment continue choosing Texas because they have confidence in our economy.
15: Gabriella Von Moore-Mullen with the Texas Association of Business credits the state's predictable regulatory environment. Data from the IRS shows the state gained over $5 billion in adjusted gross income from people moving to Texas from other states. Meanwhile, California and New York recorded multi-billion dollar losses. According to census.gov, 13.4% of residents in Texas identify as Black or African American.
14: A Richmond, Virginia community is mourning the loss of a Black mother of four who died after contracting a salmonella infection. Atlanta News First is reporting Ayla Garcia contracted the infection during her trip to Nairobi, Kenya. Garcia traveled to Kenya recently with her church and family to support an orphanage. It was there she spent 2 weeks in the hospital after her condition escalated to a life-threatening condition. She had sickle cell disease, which her family says made the infection even more dangerous. A fundraising effort is underway to bring her body home. And finally, the 18th annual Detroit Black Music Awards will be held on August 2nd at the American Serbian Memorial Hall in Detroit, Michigan. Founded by Misty Love in 2009, the event honors local artists, entertainers, and cultural leaders. Again, that date, August 2nd. I'm Mike Moore, along with Nicole Deal on your home for 24/7 News, the Black Information Network.
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15: The Department of Education is investigating five medical schools for allegedly promoting diversity in their admissions process.
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4: 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The autopsy from the Dallas County Medical Examiner reports Daniel Irving, member of the high school swim team, did drown accidentally.
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15: On your home for 24/7 News, the Black Information Network. What started as a family baby shower in Southeast Dallas, Texas, ended in violence. Police say the recent celebration went until about 5 a.m., and then a fight broke out among relatives, a neighbor saying this.
17: This, unfortunately, is one of those situations where things get out of control, emotions run high, no one's there to really mediate, no one really knows how to de-escalate situations, so... things like that happen.
15: According to NBC 5 News, a mother reportedly trying to leave with her children was chased by two vehicles through the neighborhood. A man got out and fired four shots into the woman's vehicle, hitting a 7-year-old girl. The child is expected to recover. The suspected shooter is on the run. Now to Florida, where Miami-Dade County has over 127,000 deportation cases pending, the highest volume in the United States. At the same time, federal immigration enforcement is ramping up. New data shows nearly 6,000 people were booked into federal immigration custody in the Miami area over the past month. And local immigration judges are setting records, issuing over 5,400 orders for deportation in a single month. Meanwhile, residents in Seattle, Washington gathered for a silent vigil Wednesday night to honor the victims of the deadly shooting at the Bite of Seattle Food Festival.
18: We come before you as humble as we know how, with one voice saying, Lord, have mercy. Have mercy upon our soul.
15: Dozens of people left flowers, handwritten messages, and tributes, remembering two innocent bystanders who were killed along with the alleged shooter. Black Police Chief Sean Barnes also attended the vigil. And finally to Illinois, where some SNAP recipients will soon be receiving $400 in benefits. This pertains to those who lost or had their benefits stopped on or after May 1st due to new federal work requirements. Those who qualify will automatically have the funds added to their link card by August 1st. I'm Nicole Deal on your home for Black News First, the Black Information Network. Your Healthy Minute is next.
9: The American Red Cross is warning of a nationwide blood shortage, declaring just the second national blood supply crisis in its history. Blood donations have dropped to a 4-year summer low, leaving the organization with less than a 1-day supply of type O positive blood, the nation's most commonly transfused blood type. The Red Cross has even begun limiting shipments of type O blood to some hospitals as demand outpaces donations. Sickle cell disease, which primarily affects people of African descent, often requires frequent blood transfusions, and patients benefit most from closely matched blood donated by people of similar ancestry. Health officials are urging eligible donors of all types, especially type O, to schedule an appointment, saying one donation could help save multiple lives. That's your Healthy Minute. I'm Morgan Wood on the Black Information Network, BINnews.com, your home for Black News First.
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19: You know, I have to say I'm a little bit of an old school at heart. Like, I just can't help it. I really, really like listening to old school music. It makes me feel good. But let's see. All my God kids love Taylor Swift so much. Like, you have to hear the way that they sing this song. They're like, you have to listen, Gma, to the song. And look, and can I buy it? And can I get it? So it's definitely some Taylor Swift happening around me going on. And she's super cool. I also really appreciate the way that she writes music and plays music and everything. So she's dope. I like A$AP Rocky. I like A$AP Ferg, too. So, yeah, there's a lot of things I'm into.
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20: Hope in the face of difficulty. Hope in the face of uncertainty. The audacity of hope.
21: 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Yes, we can.
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22: Welcome to Hope Has a Home. I'm Bree Wood for the Black Information Network. One of the most anticipated parts for visitors of the Obama Presidential Center is the museum itself. Beyond the ribbon cuttings, the crowds, and the excitement surrounding this historic opening, there's a bigger question worth asking. What story is this museum trying to tell? Well, when most people hear the words presidential museum, they probably think of historical artifacts, campaign memorabilia, official portraits, and snapshots from life inside the White House. And yes, visitors will certainly experience that history. But according to the Obama Foundation, this museum is designed to be something more than a look back at a presidency. It's intended to tell the story of Barack and Michelle Obama while also exploring the power of ordinary people coming together to create extraordinary change. And that's an important distinction because the Obama story has never really been presented as the story of one person reaching the highest office in the land. It's also a story about community. A story about hope. A story about people who believed their voices mattered and that their actions could make a difference.
0: Y'all, hope is all we have because hope is the essential spark that lights the fire of change. But hope is a choice. The Obama Presidential Center is a living testament to the power of choice, y'all.
22: Inside the museum, visitors will be able to explore exhibits that highlight life in the Obama White House, view artifacts connected to pivotal moments in American history, and engage with interactive experiences that connect the Obama's journeys to the movements, communities, and everyday people who helped shape them. In many ways, the museum expands the lens. Rather than focusing only on what happened inside the White House, it also shines a light on what happened outside of it and the citizens whose collective efforts helped shape the world around them.
5: The exhibits in the center are not meant to evoke nostalgia for some gauzy bygone era, some unattainable past that we can dream about and say, oh, we miss you, Barack. They're meant to remind us of who we can be.
22: That's what makes this story bigger than politics. It's a story about democracy in action. It's a story about service. And it's a reminder that meaningful change often begins with people who never hold public office at all. For Black audiences especially, that message carries tremendous significance. The election of America's first Black president and first Black first lady represented a historic milestone that changed how many people viewed leadership, opportunity, and what's possible. For millions, it expanded the boundaries of imagination. It allowed young people to see themselves reflected in places where they had rarely seen themselves before. But what makes the Obama Presidential Center unique is that it doesn't appear to stop at symbolism. Instead, it encourages visitors to consider a larger question. What comes next? And what role do ordinary people play in moving our nation forward? In that sense, this museum sounds less like a shrine to the past and more like an invitation to participate in the future.
5: There's a new generation out there ready to write the next chapter of our story. We intend to help them do it, and we ask that you join us.
22: A place where history and hope meet, a place where people can reflect on the Obama legacy while also thinking about their own ability to create change. Because if there's one lesson woven throughout the Obama story, it's that progress has never belonged to one person. It belongs to all of us. Tickets to the OPC are currently sold out, but visit Obama.org for weekly updates on availability and to learn more about the different programs and events the Obama Foundation has to offer. Listen to our interviews at BINnews.com/interviews. 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I'm Bree Wood for the Black Information Network.
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16: I'm Kevin Brown with another look at modern-day Black history you should know. On January 6, 2021, as chaos engulfed the U.S. Capitol,
7: multiple capital injuries,
16: a group of Black officers stood as pillars of resilience and bravery. Among them was Capitol Police Officer Eugene Goodman, who diverted rioters away from the Senate chamber, potentially saving countless lives. Lieutenant Michael Byrd also faced a dire situation, protecting lawmakers from an advancing mob. His decisive actions safeguarded those entrusted to his care. And Officer Harry Dunn fought back against physical threats and racial slurs, standing firm in the defense of the Capitol and democracy. These Black officers and many others remind us that the strength of our democracy lies in those who protect it. So let's never forget to honor their heroism and strive for a nation worthy of their sacrifice. For the Black Information Network, I'm Kevin Brown.
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8: I'm Mike Island on your home for Black News First, the Black Information Network. Overcrowding and disrepair are plaguing many jail systems across the United States. Cities with high crime rates see a large number of arrests that create overcrowding in jails. In many southern states, which have been dealing with a relentless scorching heat dome weather situation, many jails, especially older facilities, are dealing with a major safety hazard. Air conditioning systems are not working, and workers in the jail, along with the inmates, are dealing with mental and physical stress. Meanwhile, a look into the Shelby County Jail in Memphis, Tennessee. The jail has been in the news because of its 45-year-old facility reportedly being in a state of disrepair. The jail is dealing with a failing air conditioning system while simultaneously dealing with a heat wave. Chief Jailer Kirk Fields says in a news conference that it not only affects the inmates, but workers in just about every department in the jail.
23: Pre-trial service personnel, general sessions clerks, medical providers, jail staff and visitors, all of those people were impacted by the crushing heat. To address extreme heat, we brought in additional fans, dehumidifiers, rented portable air conditioners.
8: Shelby County Sheriff Floyd Bonner, who, like Chief Jailer Fields, is African-American, has been a longtime critic of the jail, often speaking publicly about the conditions there.
24: You're trying to work with a building that's basically 45 years old, and trust me, they're making arrests every single day, and the numbers are out of jail are really going up.
8: That number is 2,900 inmates. Sheriff Bonner is also referring to the Memphis Safe Task Force, which is making arrests daily, lending to the overcrowding situation. He tells WHBQ that he and his staff are dealing with problems such as spotty air conditioning, diesel leaks, and other safety hazards. Bonner has for years presented to the county mayor's administration and county commissioners that a new jail is necessary, with Bonner hinting that such a plan is in the works, WHBQ says. Now, here's news on what's happening in your community.
25: I'm Tammy Eswick on your home for Black News First, Dallas's BIN 1630 and 970, the Black Information Network. Police are investigating after a bus driver left a four-year-old black girl alone on a hot bus for 6 hours before she was found at a transportation lot Thursday. Crowley ISD said the 53-year-old bus driver was fired immediately following the incident. NBC5 says, according to Crowley ISD, the buses are operated by Durham School Services. They called the incident a serious breakdown in established safety procedures. Well, for the first time since the 1980s, Dallas is considering rezoning in some areas. That could lead to more apartment complexes and townhomes and could ultimately lower the cost to live in Dallas. It could also reshape what can be built across the city, like smaller grocery stores or shopping centers. NBC5 says city leaders say this move could rewrite and modernize a zoning code that's remained unchanged for decades. NBC5 says the city of Dallas plans to release their first draft later this year, and that's when residents can give their input. I'm Tammy Eswick on your home for Black News First, Dallas's BIN 1630 and 970, the Black Information Network.
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27: This is Layla Ali, undefeated world champion, Hall of Fame boxer, wellness advocate, and CEO of Layla Ali Lifestyle. My father, Muhammad Ali, was more than a champion in the ring. He was a global voice for courage, conviction, faith, and justice. The Muhammad Ali Center celebrates his life, his principles, and his willingness to stand for something bigger than himself, reminding us of the power of purpose. To learn more

0: 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I'm Layla Ali, and my history lives here.
1: I'm Bill Black with another Bet You Didn't Know music fact. 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

0: The cameras, operated by Flock Safety, are used by law enforcement agencies, private neighborhood groups, and businesses. They are used to log vehicle details with more clarity than standard video security system cameras. Some Georgia residents in Gwinnett County, which is in the Atlanta area, are pushing back against these license plate reader systems. A number of people spoke at a commissioner's meeting about the need to cancel the contract with Flock Safety, which operates around 1,100 cameras around Gwinnett. Concerns over privacy are the leading cause of opposition. Channel 2 reports the county just extended its contract with Flock last fall. Meanwhile, Atlanta area city planning and development officials are answering questions about timely action. This in regard to complaints about maintenance at many affordable housing units and whether the responses are satisfactory. At a recent city planning commissioners meeting, follow-ups on permits, complaints, and inspections are a hot topic. This planning committee staffer explains.
1: With the complaint inspections, those are being completed within, we were probably at about 80-85% following up on complaints when they're logged, and everything associated with a building permit.
0: The city planners are looking to speed up all facets of their work with the city involving building structures, both business and residential, commissioners say. More than a dozen people recently were arrested in the Charlotte, North Carolina area. They are accused of being in the country illegally. The Department of Homeland Security reports ICE agents made the arrests at Wilson Creek, which is a popular swimming spot in the area. One woman told WSOC-TV she found people hiding in the woods and along the creek when she was there a few days ago. This comes as many in Charlotte and across the country protest for more accountability from ICE agents. Now, here's news on what's happening in your community.
2: I'm Tammy Eswick on your home for Black News First, Dallas's BIN 1630 and 970, the Black Information Network. Police are investigating after a bus driver left a four-year-old Black girl alone on a hot bus for 6 hours before she was found at a transportation lot Thursday. Crowley ISD said the 53-year-old bus driver was fired immediately following the incident. NBC5 says, according to Crowley ISD, the buses are operated by Durham School Services. They called the incident a serious breakdown in established safety procedures. Well, for the first time since the 1980s, Dallas is considering rezoning in some areas that could lead to more apartment complexes and townhomes and could ultimately lower the cost to live in Dallas. It could also reshape what can be built across the city, like smaller grocery stores or shopping centers. NBC5 says city leaders say this move could rewrite and modernize a zoning code that's remained unchanged for decades. NBC5 says the city of Dallas plans to release their first draft later this year, and that's when residents can give their input. I'm Tammy Eswick on your home for Black News First, Dallas's BIN 1630 and 970, the Black Information Network.
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4: Imagine you're walking down the street in New York City. 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
6: This is apology. Apology is not associated with the police or any other organization, but rather is a way for you to tell people what you've done wrong and how you feel about it. Talk for as long as you want. Thank you.
4: What would you apologize for?
7: I'm a transit cop. I want to apologize for throwing all the bums off my train.
8: Mom, Dad, I'm really sorry. I don't love you.
9: I'm sorry, and I got my girlfriend pregnant.
10: Sorry, because I'm white, female, and rich.
4: This is the story of that phone line.
11: For hitting my brother, not voting.
12: I'm really not sorry.
13: Terrorizing the West Side.
14: This line shouldn't be for apologies. It should be for deranged, psychotic people.
4: The man at the other end.
15: I just use the name Mr. Apology because that's the simplest thing.
4: From Wondery, the makers of The Shrink Next Door and Jacked, comes The Apology Line.
15: Basically, what I'm running amounts to an anonymous public confessional.
4: What happens when you listen to the world's confessions over and over and over?
16: The person who is running this service, I will find out who you are. I'm sorry, but
12: I'm going to kill

0: pretrial service personnel, general sessions clerks, medical providers, jail staff, and visitors. All of those people were impacted by the crushing heat. To address extreme heat, we brought in additional fans, dehumidifiers, rented portable air conditioners.
1: Shelby County Sheriff Floyd Bonner, who, like Chief Jailer Fields, is African-American, has been a longtime critic of the jail, often speaking publicly about the conditions there.
2: You're trying to work with a building that's basically 45 years old, and trust me, they're making arrests every single day, and the numbers around jail are really going up.
1: That number is 2,900 inmates. Sheriff Bonner is also referring to the Memphis Safe Task Force, which is making arrests daily, lending to the overcrowding situation. He tells WHBQ that he and his staff are dealing with problems such as spotty air conditioning, diesel leaks, and other safety hazards. Bonner has for years presented to the county mayor's administration and county commissioners that a new jail is necessary, with Bonner hinting that such a plan is in the works, WHBQ says. Now, here's news on what's happening in your community.
3: I'm Tammy Eswick on your home for Black News First, Dallas's BIN 1630 and 970, the Black Information Network. Police are investigating after a bus driver left a four-year-old black girl alone on a hot bus for 6 hours before she was found at a transportation lot Thursday. Crowley ISD said the 53-year-old bus driver was fired immediately following the incident. NBC5 says, according to Crowley ISD, the buses are operated by Durham School Services. They called the incident a serious breakdown in established safety procedures. Well, for the first time since the 1980s, Dallas is considering rezoning in some areas. That could lead to more apartment complexes and townhomes and could ultimately lower the cost to live in Dallas. It could also reshape what can be built across the city, like smaller grocery stores or shopping centers. NBC5 says city leaders say this move could rewrite and modernize a zoning code that's remained unchanged for decades. NBC5 says the city of Dallas plans to release their first draft later this year, and that's when residents can give their input. I'm Tammy Eswick on your home for Black News First, Dallas's BIN 1630 and 970, the Black Information Network.
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5: This is Morgan Wood from the Black Information Network, sharing Black history around America. More than 200,000 Black soldiers fought in the Civil War, many for a freedom they have never.

album, he was accepting submissions of songs. Enter Brother Number Two. Brother Number Two submits a song for Brother Number One's album, but Brother Number One says, uh-uh, that's trash. So Brother

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3: I'm Mike Island on your home for Black News First, the Black Information Network. Automated license plate readers reportedly are coming under more public scrutiny. The cameras,

0: extended its contract with Flock last fall. Meanwhile, Atlanta area city planning and development officials are answering questions about timely action. This in regard to complaints about maintenance at many affordable housing units and whether the responses are satisfactory. At a recent city planning commissioners meeting, follow-ups on permits, complaints, and inspections are a hot topic. This planning committee staffer explains.
1: With the complaint inspections, those are being completed within, we were probably at about 80-85% following up on complaints when they're logged, and everything associated with a building permit.
0: The city planners are looking to speed up all facets of their work with the city involving building structures, both business and residential, commissioners say. More than a dozen people recently were arrested in the Charlotte, North Carolina area. They are accused of being in the country illegally. The Department of Homeland Security reports ICE agents made the arrests at Wilson Creek, which is a popular swimming spot in the area. One woman told WSOC-TV she found people hiding in the woods and along the creek when she was there a few days ago. This comes as many in Charlotte and across the country protest for more accountability from ICE agents. Now, here's news on what's happening in your community.
2: I'm Tammy Eswick on your home for Black News First, Dallas's BIN 1630 and 970, the Black Information Network. Police are investigating after a bus driver left a four-year-old Black girl alone on a hot bus for 6 hours before she was found at a transportation lot Thursday. Crowley ISD said the 53-year-old bus driver was fired immediately following the incident. NBC 5 says, according to Crowley ISD, the buses are operated by Durham School Services. They called the incident a serious breakdown in established safety procedures. Well, for the first time since the 1980s, Dallas is considering rezoning in some areas. That could lead to more apartment complexes and townhomes and could ultimately lower the cost to live in Dallas. It could also reshape what can be built across the city, like smaller grocery stores or shopping centers. NBC 5 says city leaders say this move could rewrite and modernize a zoning code that's remained unchanged for decades. NBC 5 says the city of Dallas plans to release their first draft later this year, and that's when residents can give their input. I'm Tammy Eswick on your home for Black News First, Dallas's BIN 1630 and 970, the Black Information Network.
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3: I'm Mike Island on your home for Black News First, the Black Information Network. Automated license plate readers reportedly are coming under more public scrutiny. The cameras, operated by Flock Safety, are used by law enforcement agencies, private neighborhood groups, and businesses. They are used to log vehicle details with more clarity than standard video security system cameras. Some Georgia residents in Gwinnett County, which is in the Atlanta area, are pushing back against these license plate reader systems. A number of people spoke at a commissioner's meeting about the need to cancel the contract with Flock Safety, which operates around 1,100 cameras around Gwinnett. Concerns over privacy are the leading cause of opposition.

0: building structures, both business and residential, commissioners say. More than a dozen people recently were arrested in the Charlotte, North Carolina area. They are accused of being in the country illegally. The Department of Homeland Security reports ICE agents made the arrests at Wilson Creek, which is a popular swimming spot in the area. One woman told WSOC-TV she found people hiding in the woods and along the creek when she was there a few days ago. This comes as many in Charlotte and across the country protest for more accountability from ICE agents. Now, here's news on what's happening in your community.
1: I'm Tammy Eswick on your home for Black News First, Dallas's BIN 1630 and 970, the Black Information Network. Police are investigating after a bus driver left a four-year-old Black girl alone on a hot bus for 6 hours before she was found at a transportation lot Thursday. Crowley ISD said the 53-year-old bus driver was fired immediately following the incident. NBC5 says, according to Crowley ISD, the buses are operated by Durham School Services. They called the incident a serious breakdown in established safety procedures. Well, for the first time since the 1980s, Dallas is considering rezoning in some areas. That could lead to more apartment complexes and townhomes and could ultimately lower the cost to live in Dallas. It could also reshape what can be built across the city, like smaller grocery stores or shopping centers. NBC5 says city leaders say this move could rewrite and modernize a zoning code that's remained unchanged for decades. NBC5 says the city of Dallas plans to release their first draft later this year, and that's when residents can give their input. I'm Tammy Eswick on your home for Black News First, Dallas's BIN 1630 and 970, the Black Information Network.
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3: Imagine you're walking down the street in New York City. 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
5: This is apology. 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
3: What would you apologize for?
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0: Centers for Disease Control and Prevention. Her resume includes a stint as Deputy Surgeon General and a leadership post at the U.S. Coast Guard. It was a tenuous hearing for Schwartz earlier this month when she appeared before the Senate Health, Education, Labor, and Pensions Committee. Chairman Senator Bill Cassidy of Louisiana says he spoke with Schwartz after the hearing and felt confident that she knows what she's doing and will stand against those who do not. The committee's near party line vote yesterday has pushed Schwartz's nomination forward. Fake companies being used to hide taxpayer fraud are facing a new federal cross-check in Georgia. Secretary of State Brad Raffensperger joining a Justice Department data-sharing deal yesterday, giving federal fraud investigators access to the state's company registration records. The DOJ says comparing the filings can help expose shell companies' layered business structures and hidden money trails. Federal prosecutors point to Atlanta's Ian Patrick Johnson, who admitted to signing up 9 local business owners in a $3 million pandemic loan scheme. This week's DOJ agreement was announced alongside a 7-state enforcement sweep involving 17 cases and over $350 million in intended losses. Stay informed, stay connected, and subscribe. Follow VIN News This Hour wherever you get your podcasts. I'm Terry McCready for the Black Information Network.
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3: Welcome to the journey around America where we visit iconic locations connected to Black history. 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The Apollo Theater opened its doors in 1914 as a burlesque theater, but soon became the premier showplace for live musical entertainment. The theater became famous for Amateur Night, a weekly talent show that launched the careers of stars like Lauryn Hill and the Jackson 5.
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3: 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For the Black Information Network, I'm Kevin Brown.
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6: I'm Mike Island on your home for Black News First, the Black Information Network. Overcrowding and disrepair are plaguing many jail systems across the United States. Cities with high crime rates see a large number of arrests that create overcrowding in jails. In many southern states, which have been dealing with a relentless scorching heat dome weather situation, many jails, especially older facilities, are dealing with a major safety hazard. Air conditioning systems are not working, and workers in the jail, along with the inmates, are dealing with mental and physical stress. Meanwhile, a look into the Shelby County Jail in Memphis, Tennessee. The jail has been in the news because of its 45-year-old facility reportedly being in a state of disrepair. The jail is dealing with a failing air conditioning system while simultaneously dealing with a heat wave. Chief Jailer Kirk Fields says in a news conference that it not only affects the inmates, but workers in just about every department in the jail.
7: Pre-trial service personnel, general sessions clerks, medical providers, jail staff and visitors, all of those people were impacted by the crushing heat. To address extreme heat, we brought in additional fans, dehumidifiers, rented portable air conditioners.
6: Shelby County Sheriff Floyd Bonner, who, like Chief Jailer Fields, is African-American, has been a longtime critic of the jail, often speaking publicly about the conditions there.
8: You're trying to work with a building that's basically 45 years old, and trust me, they're making arrests every single day, and the numbers are out of jail are really going up.
6: That number is 2,900 inmates. Sheriff Bonner is also referring to the Memphis Safe Task Force, which is making arrests daily, lending to the overcrowding situation. He tells WHBQ that he and his staff are dealing with problems such as spotty air conditioning, diesel leaks, and other safety hazards. Bonner has for years presented to the county mayor's administration and county commissioners that a new jail is necessary, with Bonner hinting that such a plan is in the works, WHBQ says. Now, here's news on what's happening in your community.
9: I'm Tammy Eswick on your home for Black News First, Dallas's BIN 1630 and 970, the Black Information Network. Police are investigating after a bus driver left a four-year-old black girl alone on a hot bus for 6 hours before she was found at a transportation lot Thursday. Crowley ISD said the 53-year-old bus driver was fired immediately following the incident. NBC 5 says, according to Crowley ISD, the buses are operated by Durham School Services. They called the incident a serious breakdown in established safety procedures. Well, for the first time since the 1980s, Dallas is considering rezoning in some areas. That could lead to more apartment complexes and townhomes and could ultimately lower the cost to live in Dallas. It could also reshape what can be built across the city, like smaller grocery stores or shopping centers. NBC 5 says city leaders say this move could rewrite and modernize a zoning code that's remained unchanged for decades. NBC 5 says the city of Dallas plans to release their first draft later this year, and that's when residents can give their input. I'm Tammy Eswick on your home for Black News First, Dallas's BIN 1630 and 970, the Black Information Network.
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10: 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I'm Layla Ali, and my history lives here.
11: I'm Bill Black with another Bet You Didn't Know music fact. How many times have you seen the Temptations movie and said this line?
12: They're coming to see me.
13: They're coming to see the Temptations.
12: Ain't nobody coming to see you, Otis.
11: Maybe there was one somebody. You ever heard Patti LaBelle talk about the time she was engaged? To

0: black girl alone on a hot bus for 6 hours before she was found at a transportation lot Thursday. Crowley ISD said the 53-year-old bus driver was fired immediately following the incident. NBC5 says, according to Crowley ISD, the buses are operated by Durham School Services. They called the incident a serious breakdown in established safety procedures. Well, for the first time since the 1980s, Dallas is considering rezoning in some areas. That could lead to more apartment complexes and townhomes and could ultimately lower the cost to live in Dallas. It could also reshape what can be built across the city, like smaller grocery stores or shopping centers. NBC5 says city leaders say this move could rewrite and modernize a zoning code that's remained unchanged for decades. NBC5 says the city of Dallas plans to release their first draft later this year, and that's when residents can give their input. I'm Tammy Eswick on your home for Black News First, Dallas's BIN 1630 at 970, the Black Information Network.
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0: Cell phones have been an integral part of connecting our modern world. But did you know a Black nuclear engineer pioneered the technology for them? Henry Thomas Sampson was born in 1934 in Jackson, Mississippi. He earned his bachelor's degree in chemical engineering from Purdue University in 1956, followed by his master's degree from UCLA in 1961 and his PhD shortly after. In 1971, Henry Sampson created the Gamma Electric.

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2: Rapper Afro Man is suing an Ohio police sergeant over a 2022 raid at his home. Authorities executed a search warrant at the rapper's Adams County residence and later returned cash seized during the search. Afro Man claims $400 was missing when the money was returned. Authorities deny any theft, saying the difference was the result of a miscount. Afro Man says he's now moving forward with a lawsuit announcing the legal action on social media. And Jacksonville comedian A-Train spoke with us exclusively about his creative process in crafting a joke.
3: You know, I observe different, you know, situations that we may be dealing with just throughout life. And I capture that and then, you know, formulate it and do my thing.
2: A-Train has upcoming shows in New Jersey and his hometown of Jacksonville, Florida. 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With the latest in entertainment, I'm Morgan Wood on the Black Information Network, your home for Black news first.

Byron, Birdman Williams, and Ronald Slim Williams, the label would lift the Louisiana rappers from local stages to national acclaim. Juvenile, BG, Turk, Bulletproof, and later Lil Wayne would form the Hot Boys and would catch the attention of Universal Record executives.

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3: I'm Mike Island on your home for Black News First, the Black Information Network. Overcrowding and disrepair are plaguing many jail systems across the United States. Cities with high crime rates see a large number of arrests that create overcrowding in jails. In many southern states, which have been dealing with a relentless scorching heat dome weather situation, many jails, especially older facilities, are dealing with a major safety hazard. Air conditioning systems are not working, and workers in the jail, along with the inmates, are dealing with mental and physical stress. Meanwhile, a look into the Shelby County Jail in Memphis, Tennessee. The jail has been in the news because of its 45-year-old facility reportedly being in a state of disrepair. The jail is dealing with a failing air conditioning system while simultaneously dealing with a heat wave. Chief Jailer Kirk Fields says in a news conference that it not only affects the inmates, but workers in just about every department in the jail.
4: Pre-trial service personnel, general sessions clerks, medical providers, jail staff and visitors, all of those people were impacted by the crushing heat. To address extreme heat, we brought in additional fans, dehumidifiers, rented portable air conditioners.
3: Shelby County Sheriff Floyd Bonner, who, like Chief Jailer Fields, is African-American, has been a longtime critic of the jail, often speaking publicly about the conditions there.
5: You're trying to work with a building that's basically 45 years old, and trust me, they're making arrests every single day, and the numbers for our jail are really going up.
3: That number is 2,900 inmates. Sheriff Bonner is also referring to the Memphis Safe Task Force, which is making arrests daily, lending to the overcrowding situation. He tells WHBQ that he and his staff are dealing with problems such as spotty air conditioning, diesel leaks, and other safety hazards. Bonner has for years presented to the county mayor's administration and county commissioners that a new jail is necessary, with Bonner hinting that such a plan is in the works, WHBQ says. Now, here's news on what's happening in your community.
6: I'm Timmy Eswick on your home for Black News First, Dallas's BIN 1630 and 970, the Black Information Network. Police are investigating after a bus driver left a four-year-old black girl alone on a hot bus for 6 hours before she was found at a transportation lot Thursday. Crowley ISD said the 53-year-old bus driver was fired immediately following the incident. NBC5 says, according to Crowley ISD, the buses are operated by Durham School Services. They called the incident a serious breakdown in established safety procedures. Well, for the first time since the 1980s, Dallas is considering rezoning in some areas. That could lead to more apartment complexes and townhomes and could ultimately lower the cost to live in Dallas. It could also reshape what can be built across the city, like smaller grocery stores or shopping centers. NBC5 says city leaders say this move could rewrite and modernize a zoning code that's remained unchanged for decades. NBC5 says the city of Dallas plans to release their first draft later this year, and that's when residents can give their input. I'm Timmy Eswick on your home for Black News First, Dallas's BIN 1630 and 970, the Black Information Network.
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8: Most people know about Restaurant Week, but not everyone knows there's a Black Restaurant Week born in Houston, Texas in 2016 and is now spreading to cities across the country. It's more than just menus. It's a movement.
9: And so we really want to create something that was more all-inclusive to the creative things we were seeing happening in the food scene.
8: That's one of the three founders, Fallon Farrell.
9: As we've grown through the years, we've literally watched businesses start off as like a pop-up food tent and now having like two or three locations.
8: From soul food kitchens to hidden gem caterers, Black Restaurant Week shines a light where it's long been missing. It's helped generate tens of millions of dollars for Black-owned businesses, keeping legacies alive and creating new ones. And it's part of Black history still being written every time a diner takes that first bite. I'm Esther Dillard for the Black Information Network.
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2: From Oak Cliff to Uptown.
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10: Donald Trump and his allies are laying the groundwork to challenge Michigan's election results once again as they sent election monitors to cities like Detroit ahead of the state's primary.
2: To police misconduct.
11: What we saw in that video is we saw a young Kadir Skinner fighting for his life while he had already been shot.
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12: A Los Angeles courtroom is hearing testimony about money, fame, and motive in the murder case involving Black singer David.
2: That matters to you.
13: The opinions, beliefs, and viewpoints expressed in this commentary are those of the author and do not necessarily represent those of BIN and its founding partners and employees. Now it's time to bring the funk with Roland S. Martin.
14: Republicans in Congress are exacting their pound of flesh from Dr. Anthony Fauci, of course, who led the science medical effort when it came to COVID. He is an esteemed doctor, and they want to do all they can to discredit him. Now, let's be perfectly clear, and I need to remind people of this. More than a million Americans died as a result of COVID. We were involved in the worst health crisis in the world since the flu pandemic more than 100 years earlier. People lost mothers, fathers, brothers, sisters, aunts, uncles, friends, family, church members, sorority sisters, fraternity brothers. We were gripped in a crisis. And when you are in the middle of a crisis and you can't fully understand where this thing is going to lead, precautions had to be taken. I, to this day, have no problem saying I got the COVID vaccination. We warn people what could happen if they did not take the shot. We warn people what would happen if they didn't wear masks. And so what you have are a bunch of people who want to blame Fauci and others for what they claim shutting down the country when literally folks were dying. There are people today who are still impacted by long COVID. So while Republicans want to yell and scream in this moment, remember the people who died due to COVID and those who did not die because of actions by Fauci and others. I'm Roland Martin of the Black Information.
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6: Here's what's trending this hour. Former Wisconsin Lieutenant Governor Mandela Barnes is ending his campaign for governor. Barnes announced on social media Thursday that it had become clear who the Democratic nominee would be. His decision came a day after a Marquette Law School poll showed him trailing State Representative Francesca Hong by 22 points. Absentee voting is already underway ahead of Wisconsin's August 11th primary. I'm Bree Wood with What's Trending.
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15: The Tennessee Titans are showing support for former running back Chris Johnson following his ALS diagnosis. Team owner Amy Adams Strunk, executives, and head coach Robert Sala took part in the Ice Bucket Challenge to raise awareness and encourage donations for ALS research. The team is also calling on fans and fellow NFL organizations nationwide to join the campaign. Johnson, a three-time Pro Bowler, earned the nickname CJ2K after rushing more than 2,000 yards and setting the NFL's single-season scrimmage yards record in 2009. He will be inducted into the Titans' Ring of Honor this season. Elsewhere in sports news, body camera video from former Dallas Cowboys quarterback Tony Romo's drunk driving arrest has been released.
16: Step out of the vehicle. Pending fields. Okay, step out of the vehicle. No, step out of the vehicle.
15: Romo was pulled over north of Milwaukee last week, and the sheriff's office says he failed a field sobriety test. He was arrested for refusing a breath test and repeatedly asked to call his attorney during the stop. He was in Wisconsin for the state amateur golf championship. With the latest in sports, I'm Morgan Wood on the Black Information Network.
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0: I'm Bill Black with another Betcha Didn't Know Music Fact. Remember when we were kids, there was a story about the little engine that could? Well, this is a story about the little beat that did. Let me explain.
18: I get those goosebumps every time. I need the Heim. Throw that to the side.
0: It's Travis Scott featuring Kendrick Lamar. Goosebumps. Now, when this beat originally dropped, it was given to Drake. Didn't want it. It was given to Schoolboy Q. He passed.

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7: I'm Mike Island on your home for Black News First, the Black Information Network. Overcrowding and disrepair are plaguing many jail systems across the United States. Cities with high crime rates see a large number of arrests that create overcrowding in jails. In many southern states, which have been dealing with a relentless scorching heat dome weather situation, many jails, especially older facilities, are dealing with a major safety hazard. Air conditioning systems are not working, and workers in the jail, along with the inmates, are dealing with mental and physical stress. Meanwhile, a look into the Shelby County Jail in Memphis, Tennessee. The jail has been in the news because of its 45-year-old facility, reportedly being in a state of disrepair. The jail is dealing with a failing air conditioning system while simultaneously dealing with a heat wave. Chief Jailer Kirk Fields says in a news conference that it not only affects the inmates, but workers in just about every department in the jail.
8: Pre-trial service personnel, general sessions clerks, medical providers, jail staff and visitors, all of those people were impacted by the crushing heat. To address extreme heat, we brought in additional fans, dehumidifiers, rented portable air conditioners.
7: Shelby County Sheriff Floyd Bonner, who, like Chief Jailer Fields, is African-American, has been a longtime critic of the jail, often speaking publicly about the conditions there.
9: You're trying to work with a building that's basically 45 years old, and trust me, they're making arrests every single day, and the numbers or our jail are really going up.
7: That number is 2,900 inmates. Sheriff Bonner is also referring to the Memphis Safe Task Force, which is making arrests daily, lending to the overcrowding situation. He tells WHBQ that he and his staff are dealing with problems such as spotty air conditioning, diesel leaks, and other safety hazards. Bonner has for years presented to the county mayor's administration and county commissioners that a new jail is necessary, with Bonner hinting that such a plan is in the works, WHBQ says. Federal SNAP funding is apparently at risk under new rules taking effect next year. According to WAVY, more than $260 million in federal SNAP funding could be at risk across the United States. Take the state of Virginia, for instance. The new rules are a major concern for Black families and other communities facing food insecurity.
10: We have statistics from the federal government. Approximately 40% of error rates in Virginia, quality control error rates, come from the case file itself.
7: That's Hannah Wyatt with the Virginia Poverty Law Center. She says more than 749,000 Virginians received SNAP benefits in June alone. She tells WAVY that most errors with payments come from paperwork and benefit calculations versus fraud.
10: Paperwork actually increases the error rate. So if we could, easy things to do would be stepping back those fairly new requirements from the last year of requiring additional paperwork for participants.
7: Sarah Steele, who is the director of No Kid Hungry in Virginia, cautions that the new rules are likely to drive more families and children into food insecurity. Follow us on Facebook, Instagram, and TikTok at Black Information Network and on X and Blue Sky at Black Info Net. 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
11: Most people know about Restaurant Week, but not everyone knows there's a Black Restaurant Week born in Houston, Texas in 2016. and is now spreading to cities across the country. It's more than just menus. It's a movement.
6: And so we really want to create something that was more all-inclusive to the creative things we were seeing happening in the food scene.
11: That's one of the three founders, Fallon Farrell.
6: As we've grown through the years, we've literally watched businesses start off as like a pop-up food tent and now having like two or three locations.
11: From soul food kitchens to hidden gem caterers, Black Restaurant Week shines a light where it's long been missing. It's helped generate tens of millions of dollars for Black-owned businesses, keeping legacies alive and creating new ones. And it's part of Black history still being written every time a diner takes that first bite. I'm Esther Dillard for the Black Information Network.
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0: 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I'm Charlamagne Tha God, host of the world's most dangerous morning show, The Breakfast Club, and my history lives here.
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3: From Oak Cliff to Uptown.
4: Donald Trump and his allies are laying the groundwork to challenge Michigan's election results once again as they sent election monitors to cities like Detroit ahead of the state's primary.
3: To police misconduct.
5: What we saw in that video is we saw a young Kadir Skinner fighting for his life while he had already been shot.
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6: The Los Angeles courtroom is hearing testimony about money, fame, and motive in the murder case involving Black singer David.
3: That matters to you.
7: The opinions, beliefs, and viewpoints expressed in this commentary are those of the author and do not necessarily represent those of BIN and its founding partners and employees. Now it's time to bring the funk with Roland S. Martin.
8: Republicans in Congress are exacting their pound of flesh from Dr. Anthony Fauci, of course, who led the science medical effort when it came to COVID. He is an esteemed doctor, and they want to do all they can to discredit him. Now, let's be perfectly clear, and I need to remind people of this. More than a million Americans died as a result of COVID. We were involved in the worst health crisis in the world since the flu pandemic more than 100 years earlier. People lost mothers, fathers, brothers, sisters, aunts, uncles, friends, family, church members, sorority sisters, fraternity brothers. We were gripped in a crisis. And when you are in the middle of a crisis and you can't fully understand where this thing is going to lead, precautions had to be taken. I, to this day, have no problem saying I got the COVID vaccination. We warned people what could happen if they did not take the shot. We warned people what would happen if they didn't wear masks. And so what you have are a bunch of people who want to blame Fauci and others for what they claim shutting down the country when literally folks were dying. There are people today who are still impacted by long COVID. So while Republicans want to yell and scream in this moment, remember the people who died due to COVID and those who did not die because of actions by Fauci and others. I'm Roland Martin on the Black Information Network.
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9: Here's what's trending this hour. ABC is accusing the FCC of attempting to censor the network after several of its local stations were selected for early license renewal reviews. In a new filing, ABC argues the move could discourage new organizations from reporting freely out of fear of government retaliation. The FCC says broadcasters using public airwaves must serve the public interest and has raised questions about whether some ABC programming meets those standards. I'm Bree Wood with what's trending.
3: Sports on the Black Information Network.
10: A new report says the NBA's investigation into the Los Angeles Clippers over alleged salary cap violations could extend beyond Commissioner Adam Silver's deadline. ESPN reports the probe could continue into 2027 if the findings or any discipline are challenged through arbitration. The Clippers are accused of using a promotional deal with the now defunct banking company Aspiration to funnel money to star forward Kawhi Leonard. Silver had said he hoped to wrap up the nearly 10-month investigation before the new season begins. Meanwhile, WNBA stars Angel Reese and Paige Beckers will not face discipline from the league over a friendly wager that surfaced on social media. A now-deleted post between the Dallas Wings guard and Atlanta Dream forward appeared to reference a bet ahead of their upcoming matchup. The WNBA said the post missed the mark and confirmed the matter was addressed internally with no further action needed. And former LSU wide receiver Demetrius Byrd is facing charges in Miami Beach after police say he threatened another passenger with a knife on a city bus. The 40-year-old helped LSU win the 2007 national championship before injuries from a car crash derailed his NFL career. With the latest in sports, I'm Morgan Wood on the Black Information Network.
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10: Cassie Ventura has scored a legal victory in a civil lawsuit tied to Sean Diddy Combs. A federal judge dismissed with prejudice the racketeering, sex trafficking, and human trafficking claims brought against Ventura by former male escort Clayton Howard, meaning those claims cannot be refiled against her. Howard alleged Ventura was an active participant in Combs' alleged criminal enterprise, but the lawsuit against Combs remains ongoing. Elsewhere in entertainment news, the Hollywood Chamber of Commerce has announced the class of 2027 for the Hollywood Walk of Fame, with several black entertainers among this year's honorees. Actor Idris Elba and Delroy Lindo will receive stars in the motion picture category, while Kiki Palmer, David Alan Grier, and Raven Simone are being recognized for television. In recording, Lil Wayne and Grandmaster Flash earned the honor, and radio personality Charlamagne tha God will receive a star in the radio category. The 32-member class was selected from hundreds of nominations and will be honored during ceremonies over the next 2 years. With the latest in entertainment, I'm Morgan Wood on the Black Information Network.
4: I'm Kevin Brown with another look at modern-day black history you should know. On January 6, 2021, as chaos engulfed the U.S. Capitol,
13: multiple capital injuries,
4: a group of black officers stood as pillars of resilience and bravery. Among them was Capitol Police Officer Eugene Goodman, who diverted rioters away from the Senate chamber, potentially saving countless lives. Lieutenant Michael Byrd also faced a dire situation, protecting lawmakers from an advancing mob. His decisive actions safeguarded those entrusted to his care. And Officer Harry Dunn fought back against physical threats and racial slurs, standing firm in the defense of the Capitol and democracy. These black officers and many others remind us that the strength of our democracy lies in those who protect it. So let's never forget to honor their heroism and strive for a nation worthy of their sacrifice. For the Black Information Network, I'm Kevin Brown.
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9: Black Information Network, looking at another aspect of America at 250, a black perspective.
13: As America approaches 250 years, we're often invited to celebrate the ideals that shaped this nation: freedom, liberty, and justice. But to truly understand the founding era, we have to hold two truths at the same time. Because while liberty was being declared, labor was being demanded. In 1776, the words, "All men are created equal," rang out as a promise to the world, a bold vision, a revolutionary idea. But for enslaved Africans and their descendants, those words did not signal freedom. They marked a contradiction. At the very moment this nation was fighting for independence, nearly one in five people living in the colonies was enslaved. Their labor helped build the foundations of this country, economically, physically, and politically. From the tobacco fields of Virginia to the rice plantations of South Carolina to the cities where enslaved hands constructed roads and buildings, Black people were not just present in the founding era, they were essential to it. And yet they were denied the very liberty being demanded from a king. Some did not wait for freedom to be granted. They claimed it. Enslaved men and women escaped. They resisted. They petitioned. They even fought in the Revolutionary War on both sides, seeking a freedom this new nation had not yet decided to give them. Names like Crispus Attucks, the first to fall in the Boston Massacre, remind us that Black Americans were part of this story from the very beginning, not on the margins, but in the moment. Still, when the Constitution was written, compromises were made. Compromises that counted the enslaved as 3/5 of a person for representation, but not humanity. Compromises that protected slavery instead of ending it. So yes, America was founded on the ideals of freedom, but it was also built on systems that contradicted those ideals. And this truth is not meant to divide us, it's meant to deepen our understanding, because the story of America at 250 is not just about where we began. It's about who pushed this nation to become better than it was. Black Americans, through resistance, resilience, and relentless hope, forced the meaning of liberty to expand from something promised to a few to something demanded for all. Black voices have always challenged the hypocrisy at the nation's core. Both enslaved and free African Americans petitioned the colonial and early American governments, sued for their freedom in courts, preached in churches, and organized in communities. Their argument was straightforward and profound. If freedom is a natural right, then the existence of slavery is not just a tragic flaw, but a fundamental illegitimacy. This moral challenge, articulated by known figures and countless unnamed individuals, built across generations. Their courage and clarity forced America to confront its contradictions, even when the nation was not ready to listen. Their advocacy would become the moral engine of future struggles for justice and equality. The founding era wasn't just a beginning, it was a test of whether a nation built on freedom would one day live up to it. And 250 years later, we are still answering that question. I'm Bree Wood, looking back on the Black perspective of America 250 on the Black Information Network.
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0: /history. I'm Layla Ali, and my history lives here.
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0: Iger has been world famous for decades, and his story, it comes with many chapters, groundbreaking achievements.
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0: A shocking fall from grace.
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17: I'm Amber Payton from the Black Information Network. Every headline you hear from us starts with one question. How does this affect our community? We don't just report what's happening. We explain what it means for Black families, Black businesses, and Black futures. From city halls to Capitol Hill, if it matters to you, it matters to us. Because the Black experience is not a sidebar. 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
18: The opinions, beliefs, and viewpoints expressed in this commentary are those of the author and do not necessarily represent those of BIN and its founding partners and employees.
19: I'm James D. Harris, and I have something to say. Nothing insults people faster than pretending to be something you're not. Alexandria Ocasio-Cortez just took the stage in Tennessee, and suddenly she wasn't talking like Alexandria Ocasio-Cortez anymore. She was talking like she thought Black folks wanted her to sound.
20: We cannot afford to leave Tennessee behind. We cannot afford to leave Kentucky behind, Alabama behind, Mississippi behind, Georgia behind, South Carolina behind. About a month or two ago, we're in Montgomery, Alabama. Sister Presley and I were in Montgomery, Alabama. And one of the things that we said was that it is time for the North to roll up to the South. We will not be chased out of places anymore, brothers and sisters.
19: Here's a question. If your message is so powerful, why do you have to change your voice to deliver it? Black Americans aren't a costume you put on for a rally. We aren't a campaign prop. We aren't a dialect to imitate when the cameras are rolling. This is a soft bigotry of low expectations dressed up as solidarity. The left says they celebrate diversity, but too often what they really celebrate is political theater. They assume if they borrow an accent, sprinkle in a few phrases, and perform just enough cultural familiarity, nobody will notice, but we notice. And here's what really bothers me. It assumes Black voters are more interested in style than substance. That's not respect. That's manipulation. Say what you believe. Speak in your own voice. Trust people enough to judge your ideas instead of your performance. Because authenticity earns respect. Pandering earns ridicule. I'm James T. Harris for the Black Information Network.
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21: Here's what's trending this hour. Senate Republicans have blocked a resolution that would have required President Trump to withdraw U.S. troops from Iran. The measure failed 50-49, with Republican Senators Susan Collins, Lisa Murkowski, and Rand Paul joining Democrats in support. The vote comes amid growing concerns over the expanding conflict, risks to U.S. service members, and rising energy prices as military operations against Iran continue.

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1: 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Here's Morgan Wood.
2: Tuskegee University's updated dress code is sparking debate well beyond its campus, with students and alumni across the HBCU community weighing in online. While the policy bans bonnets, do-rags, bedroom slippers, and revealing clothing in classrooms and dining halls, it also requires students to own business attire for professional events. Supporters say the changes reinforce the university's long-standing emphasis on professionalism and career readiness. But critics argue the policy leans into respectability politics, places an added financial burden on students, and raises concerns about policing black culture and self-expression. Others have also questioned how the rules will be enforced. University President Dr. Mark Brown says the goal is to prepare students for the workforce, not restrict the Tuskegee experience. With the latest in HBCU news, I'm Morgan Wood on the Black Information Network.
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4: I'm Shea Diddy on the Black Information Network. In 2019, the St. John Will.i.am Coltrane African Orthodox Church observed its 50th anniversary. Based in San Francisco, the church uses John Coltrane's music as a source for religious discovery. Instead of singing traditional hymns, worshipers chant Coltrane's A Love Supreme, and there are monthly meditations where people commune with Coltrane's music. In 1965, Branzo King and his wife, Marina King, saw Coltrane live at San Francisco Jazz Club. The couple had a religious experience. They called it a sound baptism. In the years leading up to his death in 1967 at the age of 40, Coltrane's music had grown increasingly spiritual. He said that he wanted to be a saint, and in him, Branzo, who had wanted to be a preacher, had found his God. Instead of a mural of Jesus in the sanctuary, there is one of patron saint John Coltrane. And that's a fact. I'm Shea Diddy on the Black Information Network.
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2: Former President Barack Obama is continuing one of his favorite summer traditions by releasing his annual playlist. The collection features more than 40 songs across hip-hop, R&B, gospel, jazz, rock, and international music. This year's lineup includes Doechii, SZA, Marvin Gaye, Nina Simone, Earth, Wind, and Fire, A Tribe Called Quest, Anderson .Paak, Drake, The Beatles, and Coldplay, to name a few. And Jacksonville comedian A-Train spoke with us exclusively, sharing his perspective on how comedy has long pushed the boundaries of race and racial humor.
5: Comedy has always been sensitive. You know what I'm saying? It started out that way. Matter of fact, if you look at the true definition of comedy, it's laughing at the expense of somebody else's, pain, grief, or whatever. You know what I mean? And the problem is, as long as you're talking about something that this person isn't passionate about, then they will laugh.
2: A-Train has upcoming shows in New Jersey and his hometown of Jacksonville, Florida. With the latest in entertainment, I'm Morgan Wood on the Black Information Network, your home for Black News First.
6: 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June 6, 1944, D-Day. Amid the chaos of Omaha Beach, Woodson's landing craft was struck. Despite being wounded himself, he leaped into action. For over 30 relentless hours, he treated the injured under enemy fire, bandaging wounds, performing amputations, and saving countless lives. But Woodson's heroism went beyond the battlefield. In an era of segregation, he shattered barriers, proving that courage knows no color. His nomination for the Medal of Honor was never awarded until the Distinguished Service Cross was posthumously honored in 2024. It's the second highest honor that can be bestowed on a member of the Army, and is awarded for extraordinary heroism. Let's ensure his story is never forgotten. Waverly B. Woodson Jr. exemplifies the best of humanity, dedication, bravery, and the power to inspire. I'm Amber Payton on your home for 24/7 Black News First, the Black Information Network.
7: 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More details on the Nolan Wells death investigation. Black New Jersey

0: Here, readiness. But critics argue the policy leans into respectability politics, places an added financial burden on students, and raises concerns about policing Black culture and self-expression. Others have also questioned how the rules will be enforced. University President Dr. Mark Brown says the goal is to prepare students for the workforce, not restrict the Tuskegee experience. With the latest in HBCU news, I'm Morgan Wood on the Black Information Network.
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3: I'm Mike Stevens on your home for black news first, the Black Information Network. Questions about whether Black Seattle Police Chief Sean Barnes will remain in that role are no longer being asked. Mayor Katie Wilson has accepted a letter of resignation. Earlier this week, a city official confirmed to the Seattle Times the mayor was planning to tell Barnes he needed to resign or he would be fired. Chief Barnes told the newspaper the decision is up to the mayor. But then on Thursday, the announcement of him stepping down was made. All of that came after last week's mass shooting at a Seattle food and music festival. Following that, there was video of him in a testy exchange with a television reporter following reports he was out of town when the shooting happened. And he was then asked why he is away from Seattle so often.
4: I think any reports that I'm gone every weekend are grossly misstated.
3: During that mass shooting, at least two people, not including the shooter, were killed. And four others were taken to the hospital for injuries, including a two-year-old. Another high-ranking black officer will now serve as interim chief. Police are continuing to investigate after a bus driver left a little four-year-old black girl alone on a school bus for 6 hours before she was found at a transportation lot in the Dallas area. The Crawley School District said the 53-year-old bus driver was fired immediately. What happened is being called a serious breakdown in established safety procedures. Well, depending on where you live, school will be back in session soon. In largely black Cleveland, there is good news for returning teachers. Several of them who are black will be back at work after all, after many were laid off last spring.
5: It's a scary situation to be in. And, you know, I just received a kidney transplant July 5th, 2024. And so, you know, I'm looking at my health care.
3: That teacher tells WKYC Television he will keep full health benefits, which is good news for his personal situation. The teacher's union president says he hopes more educators will be called back to work soon.
6: I'll be happy when all 300 of our laid off members are called back, and we're not there yet, but we're getting closer.
3: The layoffs were because of a district plan to close or combine dozens of schools. Because of declining enrollment and other issues, many black communities from coast to coast are facing the same issues. And one HBCU's law seems to be another one's gain, or maybe several others. Hampton University says more than a dozen of the roughly 500 students recently unenrolled from Howard University have reached out about the possible enrollment for the upcoming school year there. And presumably, many of those other students are also considering other HBCUs. While some students are deciding to come back, over 500 of them at Howard were flagged because of missing financial-related paperwork. For more stories of interest to the black community, log on to BINnews.com. 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
7: This is Layla Ali, undefeated world champion, Hall of Fame boxer, wellness advocate, and CEO of Layla Ali Lifestyle. My father, Muhammad Ali, was more than a champion in the ring. He was a global voice for courage, conviction, faith, and justice. The Muhammad Ali Center celebrates his life, his principles, and his willingness to stand for something bigger than himself, reminding us of the power of purpose. To learn more about

0: /history. I'm Layla Ali, and my history lives here.
1: I'm Bill Black with another Bet You Didn't Know music fact. 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
2: Ain't nobody coming to see you, Otis.
1: 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You ever heard Patti LaBelle talk about the time she was engaged

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5: Right in the middle of the fun at the popular Bite of Seattle Food Festival. Three dead, at least four people shot, including a two-year-old. The injured will survive.

0: NBC News about what he loves about being American. His comments came ahead of his concert for peace this week. He said freedom and opportunity, and then went on to say this.
1: I come from a family that my grandparents were immigrants. On my mother's side, we have people who were both slaves and slave owners. There's a history of if you will, growing up and the kind of experience that helps me to recognize myself one of the greatest wealths of the United States.
0: Well, a black man and New Orleans artist, Terrence Osborne, painted the new I Voted stickers that many will wear after voting in Louisiana. Louisiana Secretary of State Nancy Landry says she's betting on the stickers being so popular with residents that it drives people to the polls. For more on these stories, plus international, national, state, and local news impacting the black community, listen to the Black Information Network on the iHeartRadio app or log on to BINnews.com. I'm Tammy Eswick on your home for Black News First, the Black Information Network. 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
2: The American Red Cross is warning of a nationwide blood shortage, declaring just the second national blood supply crisis in its history. Blood donations have dropped to a four-year summer low, leaving the organization with less than a one-day supply of type O positive blood, the nation's most commonly transfused blood type. The Red Cross has even begun limiting shipments of type O blood to some hospitals as demand outpaces donations. Sickle cell disease, which primarily affects people of African descent, often requires frequent blood transfusions, and patients benefit most from closely matched blood donated by people of similar ancestry. Health officials are urging eligible donors of all types, especially type O, to schedule an appointment, saying one donation could help save multiple lives. That's your Healthy Minute. I'm Morgan Wood on the Black Information Network, BINnews.com, your home for Black News First.
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4: I'm Kevin Brown with another look at modern-day black history you should know. On January 6, 2021, as chaos engulfed the U.S. Capitol,
5: multiple capital injuries,
4: a group of black officers stood as pillars of resilience and bravery. Among them was Capitol Police Officer Eugene Goodman, who diverted rioters away from the Senate chamber, potentially saving countless lives. Lieutenant Michael Byrd also faced a dire situation, protecting lawmakers from an advancing mob. His decisive actions safeguarded those entrusted to his care. And Officer Harry Dunn fought back against physical threats and racial slurs, standing firm in the defense of the Capitol and democracy. These black officers and many others remind us that the strength of our democracy lies in those who protect it. So let's never forget to honor their heroism and strive for a nation worthy of their sacrifice. For the Black Information Network, I'm Kevin Brown.
6: I'm Amber Payton with BIN News Now. Seattle Deputy Police Chief Andre Sales has been named interim chief after Mayor Katie Wilson asked Sean Barnes, who is black, to resign.
7: I chose Andre Sales because he has done this job before and can hit the ground running.
6: Sales says the Seattle Center mass shooting remains a top priority and police will increase staffing at events for the rest of the summer. Attorneys for black NBA veteran Terry Rozier are asking a judge to dismiss bribery charges against him. A new filing says federal prosecutors have evidence Rozier did not know about alleged prop bets tied to a 2023 game. Prosecutors maintained he knew about the bets, altered his play, and accepted bribes. And Bowie State University is launching a new PhD program in nursing education. The Prince George's County HBCU says the program will prepare experienced nurses to become educators and help address the nursing shortage by expanding teaching capacity. Get BIN News Now on demand 24/7 on the iHeartRadio app.
8: 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The key to real wealth has always been in owning the business, but that's not easy. So that's why we're interested in what Early Walker has to say. His rags to riches story is an incentive for us all. Early Walker, welcome to the Black Information Network.
9: Thank you again so much for having me.
8: You were working at the Chicago Public Schools and decided, take this job and shove it. Luckily, the job had a pension, which was the seed to your business. Talk about that.
9: Well, luckily and unluckily, I always say, because unfortunately, it wasn't much of a pension. I only had $10,000 that was, a small nest egg compared to what I actually needed. But high hopes, high dreams, and $10,000 is what I had to my name.
5: He decided to start a towing company. A friend had one and seemed to be making money.
9: Yeah, I asked him a simple question. I said, let me ask you something. I said, I see you doing well with this. I said, do you think I can at least make $100 a day? He laughed at me. I'll never forget. He laughed at me. He said, yeah, you can make more than $100 a day. I always tell people my story is the story you don't want to follow because it's an unorthodox story. I didn't do the research I needed to do. I didn't look into, you know, what tow trucks cost. I didn't look into what it costs to set up a corporation, set up a business, right? I didn't have, you know, a large volume of money for emergencies, right? I had a dream.
5: Credit bad, business loans denied. He couldn't even get a tow truck, so he went to Craigslist. This was before Facebook Marketplace. A guy was selling a used tow truck. Price, $9,500. He did have 10 grand, but talked the guy down to $7,500.
9: It's what I call my Sanford and Son tow truck. The truck was beat down, torn up.
5: That old raggedy Sanford and Son looking tow truck got him business. His niche, the $40 holla. In other words, call him every tow $40. Then he got the municipal contracts. He says rare for a black owned towing company. It meant bigger contracts, more money.
9: At one point, my highest point, I had 22 trucks. And then, of course, the conversation of the day is, you know, private equity eventually knocked on my door and said, hey, you know, how can we join forces?
5: He accepted the offer. Now he's made it and wants you to make it too with his No Business Left Behind initiative.
9: And it doesn't matter what type of business it is. So what I am pushing out now is from a national level, going on this 10-city tour. We're going to go in 10 cities, and we're looking for one business in each city to help.
5: Follow Mr. Early Walker on all social media. Black self-made millionaire, Early Walker. Thank you for the inspiration.
9: Thank you so much for having me again.
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11: Drafted by the Denver Broncos in 1968 after shattering 22 school records as quarterback at the University of Nebraska, Marlon Briscoe, a.k.a. the Magician, still had to negotiate for an opportunity to compete for the position. At the time, black athletes weren't deemed intelligent enough to play thinking positions. But after the starting QB was injured, Briscoe would step in and a week later become the first black starting quarterback in the Super Bowl era, setting Bronco rookie records that still stand. Forced to become a wideout, Briscoe would win two Super Bowls with the Miami Dolphins and lead them in touchdowns during their 1972 undefeated season. A successful financial broker after football, Briscoe would recover from cocaine addiction before becoming president of the Boys and Girls Club of Long Beach. Inducted into the College Football Hall of Fame in 2016, the Marlon Briscoe Diversity Coaching Fellowship was established in his honor in 2020. Passing on June 27th, 2022, Marlon Briscoe's legacy is playing out every game day in NFL stadiums across America. And that's a fact. I'm Wesson Tishome for the Black Information Network.
10: 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DFW's BIN.
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12: I'm Mike Stevens on your home for Black News First. The Black Information Network. As the investigation into the death of African-American Nolan Wells continues, parallels are being drawn to the deaths of two other young black men who were the same age. Black attorney Ben Crum tells CNN how one case relates to the probes of the other tragic deaths.
13: Well, I wanted to remind that there were other young black men, all 18 years old, who all died in similar circumstances like Nolan Wells. So I'm so grateful to Nolan's parents for using their attention to help give more attention to those other families. Tyler Smith, Lexington, Kentucky, Daniel Irvin outside of Dallas, Texas. We have to get answers.
3: And so what has come of the publicity in the Nolan Wells case?
13: We're getting 100 calls a day. I am confident we're going to get to the truth of what happened to Nolan Wells. And I want to thank everybody, those people for calling. But for those of you who haven't called yet, I'm speaking directly to you. You know, if you're Nolan's friend and the roles were reversed, Nolan Wells would have told what he knew to help your family, help his family. All we want are answers.
3: One of the young black men also died by drowning, being called accidental so far, and police say the other teenager died of a self-inflicted gunshot wound. But his family says they doubt that's the case since he was not showing any suicidal tendencies. When it comes to crime, age can be just a number. Some teenagers are being charged in relation to 21 car thefts and vandalism in Memphis, Tennessee. According to WHBQ television, within 1 week, a 14-year-old and a 17-year-old were charged with 21 counts of car theft, also vandalism, leaving the scene of an accident and other charges. This black man says he has had many friends who in particular have had their Kias and Hyundais stolen.
14: People work really hard to get the things that they need and work really hard to get everything they want, and someone comes and vandalizes, takes, and, you know, just crazy.
3: He says laws should be tougher on teenagers committing crime.
14: They catch the people, they're letting them go. A lot of them are kids. I think that there need to be stricter laws around it.
3: Many people around the country say parents should also be held accountable for the actions of their own kids. And a black Chesapeake, Virginia family reunion is bringing more than 200 years of black history full circle. Nearly 100 descendants of Miles Eason, who was enslaved in the early 1800s, are gathering for a celebration of family, faith, and survival. Relatives recently traced their lineage through wills, census records, and marriage documents. Great-great-great-granddaughter Shelda Eason says the family doesn't view that history with shame, but as proof of resilience and resourcefulness passed down through generations. I'm Mike Stevens on your home for Black News First, the Black Information Network.
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4: I'm Mike Stevens on your home for Black News First. The Black Information Network. As the investigation into the death of African-American Nolan Wells continues, parallels are being drawn to the deaths of two other young black men who were the same age. Black attorney Ben Crum tells CNN how one case relates to the probes of the other tragic deaths.
5: Well, I wanted to remind that there were other young black men, all 18 years old, who all died in similar circumstances like Nolan Wells. So I'm so grateful to Nolan's parents for using their attention to help give more attention to those other families. Tyler Smith, Lexington, Kentucky, Daniel Irvin outside of Dallas, Texas. We have to get answers.
4: And so what has come of the publicity in the Nolan Wells case?
5: We're getting 100 calls a day. I am confident we're going to get to the truth of what happened to Nolan Wells. And I want to thank everybody, those people for calling. But for those of you who haven't called yet, I'm speaking directly to you. You know, if you're Nolan's friend and the roles were reversed, Nolan Wells would have told what he knew to help your family, help his family. All we want are answers.
4: One of the young black men also died by drowning, being called accidental so far, and police say the other teenager died of a self-inflicted gunshot wound. But his family says they doubt that's the case since he was not showing any suicidal tendencies. When it comes to crime, age can be just a number. Some teenagers are being charged in relation to 21 car thefts and vandalism in Memphis, Tennessee. According to WHBQ television, within 1 week, a 14-year-old and a 17-year-old were charged with 21 counts of car theft, also vandalism, leaving the scene of an accident and other charges. This black man says he has had many friends who in particular have had their Kias and Hyundais stolen.
6: People work really hard to get the things that they need and work really hard to get everything they want, and someone comes and vandalizes, takes, and, you know, just crazy.
4: He says laws should be tougher on teenagers committing crime.
6: They catch the people, they're letting them go. A lot of them are kids. I think that there need to be stricter laws around it.
4: Many people around the country say parents should also be held accountable for the actions of their own kids. And a Black Chesapeake, Virginia family reunion is bringing more than 200 years of Black history full circle. Nearly 100 descendants of Miles Eason, who was enslaved in the early 1800s, are gathering for a celebration of family, faith, and survival. Relatives recently traced their lineage through wills, census records, and marriage documents. Great-great-great-granddaughter Shelda Eason says the family doesn't view that history with shame, but as proof of resilience and resourcefulness passed down through generations. I'm Mike Stevens on your home for Black News First, the Black Information Network.
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10: I'm Holly Fry.
9: And I'm Maria Tremarki.
10: And together, we're exploring the margins of history, and specifically at the intersection of history and true crime.
9: Our first season of the show is all about lady poisoners.
10: And history has not been kind to ladies. Women have been marginalized, they've been vilified, they're falsely accused, and often just plain misunderstood time and time again. But sometimes women take power for themselves and they make their voices heard. And sometimes they do it through murder.
9: poison's often been called a woman's weapon. And that's despite the fact that roughly two-thirds of the poisonings committed throughout history have been the work of men.
10: So Maria and I wanted to get our hands dirty and dig in and start looking at these women accused of using poison for nefarious means and try to figure out their motivations and see what patterns develop.
9: So we're going to cover everything from Caligula's sister Agrippina.
10: Was she a killer? Or was she just ambitious enough to seem automatically suspicious?
9: To a law made in 19th century England making it illegal for women to buy arsenic, which was just rat poison.
10: Even though it was men doing most of the killing through poison at the time.
9: To a 1920s Chicago case where Tilly Klimek was given a much harsher sentence than prettier women with similar rap sheets.
10: So the takeaway is, if you're going to commit crime, be cute about it.
9: Yes.
10: Some of these women absolutely were guilty, but some of them were probably labeled as criminals when that was not the case.
9: And all of them were viewed through society's lens as sitting at this often sensationalized intersection of being both killers and the fairer sex.
10: But how many were truly villains, and how many were just misunderstood? 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
1: Former President Barack Obama is continuing one of his favorite summer traditions by releasing his annual playlist. 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This year's lineup includes Doechii, SZA, Marvin Gaye, Nina Simone, Earth, Wind, and Fire, A Tribe Called Quest, Anderson .Paak, Drake, The Beatles, and Coldplay, to name a few. And Jacksonville comedian A-Train spoke with us exclusively, sharing his perspective on how comedy has long pushed

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2: You know, I have to say I'm a little bit of an old school at heart. Like, I just can't help it. I really, really like listening to old school music. It makes me feel good. But let's see, all my God kids love Taylor Swift so much. Like, you have to hear the way that they sing this song. They're like, you have to listen, Gma, to the song. And look, and can I buy it? And can I get it? So it's definitely some Taylor Swift happening around me going on. And she's super cool. I also really appreciate the way that she writes music and plays music and everything. So she's dope. I like A$AP Rocky. I like A$AP Ferg, too. So, yeah, there's a lot of things I'm into.
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5: Hope in the face of difficulty. Hope in the face of uncertainty. The audacity of hope.
6: I'm asking you to believe, not in my ability to bring about change, but in yours. Yes, we can.
7: Hope has an address, and it starts with us. 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
8: Welcome to Hope Has a Home. I'm Bree Wood for the Black Information Network. One of the most anticipated parts for visitors of the Obama Presidential Center is the museum itself. Beyond the ribbon cuttings, the crowds, and the excitement surrounding this historic opening, there's a bigger question worth asking. What story is this museum trying to tell? Well, when most people hear the words Presidential Museum, they probably think of historical artifacts, campaign memorabilia, official portraits, and snapshots from life inside the White House. And yes, visitors will certainly experience that history. But according to the Obama Foundation, this museum is designed to be something more than a look back at a presidency. It's intended to tell the story of Barack and Michelle Obama while also exploring the power of ordinary people coming together to create extraordinary change. And that's an important distinction because the Obama story has never really been presented as the story of one person reaching the highest office in the land. It's also a story about community. A story about hope, a story about people who believed their voices mattered and that their actions could make a difference.
9: Y'all, hope is all we have because hope is the essential spark that lights the fire of change. But hope is a choice. The Obama Presidential Center is a living testament to the power of choice, y'all.
8: Inside the museum, visitors will be able to explore exhibits that highlight life in the Obama White House, view artifacts connected to pivotal moments in American history, and engage with interactive experiences that connect the Obama's journeys to the movements, communities, and everyday people who helped shape them. In many ways, the museum expands the lens. Rather than focusing only on what happened inside the White House, it also shines a light on what happened outside of it and the citizens whose collective efforts helped shape the world around them.
10: The exhibits in the center are not meant to evoke nostalgia for some gauzy bygone era, some unattainable past that we can dream about and say, oh, we miss you, Barack. They're meant to remind us of who we can be.
8: That's what makes this story bigger than politics. It's a story about democracy in action. It's a story about service. And it's a reminder that meaningful change often begins with people who never hold public office at all. For Black audiences especially, that message carries tremendous significance. The election of America's first Black president and first Black first lady represented a historic milestone that changed how many people viewed leadership, opportunity, and what's possible. For millions, it expanded the boundaries of imagination. It allowed young people to see themselves reflected in places where they had rarely seen themselves before. But what makes the Obama Presidential Center unique is that it doesn't appear to stop at symbolism. Instead, it encourages visitors to consider a larger question. What comes next? And what role do ordinary people play in moving our nation forward? In that sense, this museum sounds less like a shrine to the past and more like an invitation to participate in the future.
10: There is a new generation out there ready to write the next chapter of our story. We intend to help them do it. And we ask, that you join us.
8: A place where history and hope meet. A place where people can reflect on the Obama legacy while also thinking about their own ability to create change. Because if there's one lesson woven throughout the Obama story, it's that progress has never belonged to one person. It belongs to all of us. Tickets to the OPC are currently sold out, but visit Obama.org for weekly updates on availability and to learn more about the different programs and events the Obama Foundation has to offer. Listen to our interviews at BINnews.com/interviews. 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I'm Bree Wood for the Black Information Network.
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11: I'm Amber Payton on the Black Information Network, and today we honor a true hero of World War II, Waverly B. Woodson Jr., an African-American medic who risked it all for freedom and his comrades. June 6, 1944, D-Day. Amid the chaos of Omaha Beach, Woodson's landing craft was struck. Despite being wounded himself, he leaped into action. For over 30 relentless hours, he treated the injured under enemy fire, bandaging wounds, performing amputations, and saving countless lives. But Woodson's heroism went beyond the battlefield. In an era of segregation, he shattered barriers, proving that courage knows no color. His nomination for the Medal of Honor was never awarded until the Distinguished Service Cross was posthumously honored in 2024. It's the second highest honor that can be bestowed on a member of the Army and is awarded for extraordinary heroism. Let's ensure his story is never forgotten. Waverly B. Woodson Jr. exemplifies the best of humanity, dedication, bravery, and the power to inspire. I'm Amber Payton on your home for 24/7 Black News First, the Black Information Network.
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12: I'm Mike Stevens on your home for Black News First, the Black Information Network. Questions about whether Black Seattle Police Chief Sean Barnes will remain in that role are no longer being asked. Mayor Katie Wilson has accepted a letter of resignation. Earlier this week, a city official confirmed to the Seattle Times the mayor was planning to tell Barnes he needed to resign or he would be fired. Chief Barnes told the newspaper the decision is up to the mayor. But then on Thursday, the announcement of him stepping down was made. All of that came after last week's mass shooting at a Seattle food and music festival. Following that, there was video of him in a testy exchange with a television reporter following reports he was out of town when the shooting happened. And he was then asked why he is away from Seattle so often.
13: I think any reports that I'm gone every weekend are grossly misstated.
12: During that mass shooting, at least two people, not including a shooter, were killed. And four others were taken to the hospital for injuries, including a two-year-old. Another high-ranking Black officer will now serve as interim chief. Police are continuing to investigate after a bus driver left a little four-year-old Black girl alone on a school bus for 6 hours before she was found at a transportation lot in the Dallas area. The Crawley School District said the 53-year-old bus driver was fired immediately. What happened is being called a serious breakdown in established safety procedures. Well, depending on where you live, school will be back in session soon. In largely Black Cleveland, there is good news for returning teachers. Several of them who are Black will be back at work after all, after many were laid off last spring.
14: It's a scary situation to be in. And, you know, I just received a kidney transplant July 5th, 2024. And so, you know, I'm looking at my health care.
12: That teacher tells WKYC Television he will keep full health benefits, which is good news for his personal situation. The teacher's union president says he hopes more educators will be called back to work soon.
15: I'll be happy when all 300 of our laid off members are called back, and we're not there yet, but we're getting closer.
12: The layoffs were because of a district plan to close or combine dozens of schools. Because of declining enrollment and other issues, many Black communities from coast to coast are facing the same issues. And one HBCU's loss seems to be another one's gain, or maybe several others. Hampton University says more than a dozen of the roughly 500 students recently unenrolled from Howard University have reached out about the possible enrollment for the upcoming school year there. And presumably, many of those other students are also considering other HBCUs. While some students are deciding to come back, over 500 of them at Howard were flagged because of missing financial-related paperwork. For more stories of interest to the Black community, log on to BINnews.com. I'm Mike Stevens on your home for Black News First, the Black Information Network.
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19: On September 17th, 2009, 24-year-old Maitrice Richardson disappeared without a trace in the woods near Malibu, California. She had been arrested at a beachside restaurant for failing to pay a tab and taken to the Lost Hills Sheriff Station.
20: You know, I mean, she's not from that area, and I would hate to wake up to a morning report. Girl's lost somewhere with her head chopped off.
21: At least in the station here, she will be separated, so nobody's going to be with her. So at least that's, you know, the plus thing, so you don't have to worry about her safety.
19: This is the same sheriff station where Mel Gibson was taken to sober up after his drunken rant and then safely driven back to his car. There was no courtesy ride for Maitrice, the young African-American non-celebrity.
22: They knew that she had been released with no car, no money, no cell phone, nothing. And in the dead of night, her mom calls the next morning to tell them that she never came home. And it's like, oh, well, she probably just, you know, she'll, they were just very nonchalant and casual about it.
20: She doesn't know the area. She's never been in your area. Well, I think she's depressed. That's what has me
21: That's worth you more than just her. Okay.
19: The police released her just after midnight.
23: And there was nothing right. They had my treats victimized from the moment they knew that she was not in the right state of mind she needed to be in. When she needed help, she should have went to a hospital.
19: Maitrice disappeared into the darkness and was never seen alive again. I'm Katherine Townsend, a private investigator, investigative journalist, and host of the podcast Helen Gone. In the third season of Helen Gone, we're going to try to find out what really happened to Maitrice Richardson.
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25: During a conversation with Representative Jasmine Crockett, Black Representative LaMonica McIvory criticized the Democratic Party's response to McIvory's case.
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26: In Jackson, Mississippi, J-Tran drivers on the picket line instead of picking people up when you need to know.
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27: Cell phones have been an integral part of connecting our modern world. But did you know a Black nuclear engineer pioneered the technology for them? Henry Thomas Sampson was born in 1934 in Jackson, Mississippi. He earned his bachelor's degree in chemical engineering from Purdue University in 1956, followed by his master's degree from UCLA in 1961 and his PhD shortly after. In 1971, Henry Sampson created the Gamma Electric Cell. It's a device which produced long-lasting power to satellites. Sampson's innovation caught the attention of the Motorola Company, which then placed his patented technology into their telephones. This eventually led to the very first telephone calls being made using cell phones. Henry Sampson passed on June 4th, 2015. His genius and Black excellence helped create the globally connected world we share today. This is Tammy Eswick for the Black Information Network.
28: 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I'm Mike Strautmanis, and my history lives here.
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2: What's trending this hour? President Trump says he's losing faith in Iran talks. The Kennedy Center has temporarily paused its decades-old free public tour program. The center says the move will only last for a couple of days. And forecasters say an extreme heat dome is expected to set records from Arizona to Montana this weekend. Southwest cities like Phoenix and Palm Springs could get close to 120 degrees on Saturday and Sunday, and Death Valley could hit 126. I'm Amber Payton, and that's what's trending.
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5: A new report says the NBA's investigation into the Los Angeles Clippers over alleged salary cap violations could extend beyond Commissioner Adam Silver's deadline. ESPN reports the probe could continue into 2027 if the findings or any discipline are challenged through arbitration. The Clippers are accused of using a promotional deal with the now defunct banking company Aspiration to funnel money to star forward Kawhi Leonard. Silver had said he hoped to wrap up the nearly 10-month investigation before the new season begins. Meanwhile, WNBA stars Angel Reese and Paige Beckers will not face discipline from the league over a friendly wager that surfaced on social media. A now-deleted post between the Dallas Wings guard and Atlanta Dream forward appeared to reference a bet ahead of their upcoming matchup. The WNBA said the post missed the mark and confirmed the matter was addressed internally with no further action needed. And former LSU wide receiver Demetrius Byrd is facing charges in Miami Beach after police say he threatened another passenger with a knife on a city bus. The 40-year-old helped LSU win the 2007 national championship before injuries from a car crash derailed his NFL career. With the latest in sports, I'm Morgan Wood on the Black Information Network.
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6: For decades, a quiet and remote Australian country town nurtured a world-class monster. 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
6: His name is Vince O'Dempsey. Psychopath, gangster, child killer, rapist. I'm Matthew Condon, journalist and true crime author, and I've spent years researching and tracking the life and crimes of this vicious murderer. 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
6: 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He self-confessed to 33. My opinion? It's closer to 100. From Wooshka Studios, I'm Matthew Condon, and this is Ghostgate Road.
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5: Cassie Ventura has scored a legal victory in a civil lawsuit tied to Sean Diddy Combs. A federal judge dismissed with prejudice the racketeering, sex trafficking, and human trafficking claims brought against Ventura by former male escort Clayton Howard, meaning those claims cannot be refiled against her. Howard alleged Ventura was an active participant in Combs' alleged criminal enterprise, but the lawsuit against Combs remains ongoing. Elsewhere in entertainment news, the Hollywood Chamber of Commerce has announced the class of 2027 for the Hollywood Walk of Fame, with several Black entertainers among this year's honorees. Actor Idris Elba and Delroy Lindo will receive stars in the motion picture category, while Kiki Palmer, David Alan Grier, and Raven Simone are being recognized for television. In recording, Lil Wayne and Grandmaster Flash earned the honor, and radio personality Charlamagne Tha God will receive a star in the radio category. The 32-member class was selected from hundreds of nominations and will be honored during ceremonies over the next 2 years. With the latest in entertainment, I'm Morgan Wood on the Black Information Network.
7: For more than 5 decades, Sesame Street has been a beloved children's program, teaching kids lessons about friendship, kindness, and learning.
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7: His role highlighted the importance of family, education, and community for kids of all backgrounds. Sesame Street not only taught numbers and letters, but also celebrated Black culture. It helped show all children, no matter their race, could learn, grow, succeed. So the next time you watch Sesame Street, remember the lasting impact it had on the educational training of Black children to see themselves as smart, capable, worthy of learning. It's not just a show, it's history in the making. I'm Vanessa Tyler on the Black Information Network.
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12: Information Network, taking a look at another aspect of America at 250, a Black perspective. Black power, it was always more than just a slogan.
13: Don't be afraid. Don't be ashamed. We want Black power. We want Black power.
12: That's college student turned Black nationalist Stokely Carmichael via NBC News, speaking to a crowd of protesters in Mississippi. In the 1960s, he popularized the term Black Power as a rallying call for Black Americans who wanted more than just basic civil rights. Many sought political influence, economic opportunity, and a greater control over their own communities. In 1966, questions about police brutality, jobs, housing, education, poverty, prison reform, and even self-determination came to the forefront of Black political thought. Organizations like the Student Nonviolent Coordinating Committee, or SNCC, and the Black Panther Party redefined what it meant to fight for justice, emphasizing community control, economic empowerment, and global solidarity. This was a time of new political experiments, international alliances, and cultural pride. Here's Jacoby Williams, who's the chair of African American and African Diaspora Studies at Indiana University, Bloomington. He sat on a panel with the U.S. National Archives in 2016 to discuss revolutionary movements then and now, Black Power and Black Lives Matter. Here's some of what he said about the Black Power movement.
14: You had Stokely Carmichael later, Kwame Ture, give a call for Black Power, which becomes a slogan for a movement. But the mainstream and most folks who equates the word power at that time with the term white power went into all kind of paroxysms of fear that African-Americans were advocating that Black people think that they are superior to white folks, as white power is equated with the term or with the idea of biology.
12: The slogan Black is Beautiful, along with afros, dashikis, and the holiday celebration of Kwanzaa also emerged, according to journalist Mark Whitaker, the author of Say It Loud, 1966, the year Black Power challenged the civil rights movement. These things dared to question a society that had long denigrated Black identity, history, and culture, ignoring the value and dignity of Black life. The Black Power era is often simplified in popular memory, but in reality, it contained a wide range of strategies and philosophies, from anti-poverty initiatives and international activism to critiques of state surveillance and experiments in self-defense. Here's Jacoby Williams again.
14: Black power is pretty much advocating for the economic and political controls of one's community, those self-determination apparatuses. As the way in which our society operates then, it's the same way it operates now. Economics commands politics. Politics commands society techniques. So you can't control all these societal changes without actually controlling the economics of one's community.
12: Carmichael died in 1998, but he helped the Black Power era shift how Black Americans understood themselves and their place in the world. Activists not only asked for representation, but for real resources, authority, and self-determination. Decades later, the needs are still urgent. I'm Tammy Eswick, looking back on the Black perspective of America, 250 on the Black Information Network.
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22: Too many Americans are being forced to choose between health care and other necessities. Unfortunately, many families delay or skip medical care altogether because they simply can't afford it. That's why a growing coalition of health care advocates, civil rights groups, and community organizations is launching a nationwide effort called One Nation Overcharged. Their mission is to draw attention to the rising cost of health care in the United States. The campaign is led by the Robert Wood Johnson Foundation, where Dr. Starsky Wilson, who is Black, is the chairman of the board. The One Nation Overcharge campaign wants to amplify the stories of Americans who are struggling to afford doctor visits, prescriptions, insurance premiums, and other medical expenses. The campaign also encourages people to speak out about health care affordability. Organizers say the goal is to build public awareness and spark conversations about solutions. In other words, putting patients ahead of profits. Money news at 24 and 54 minutes past each hour. I'm Nicole Deal on your home for Black News First, the Black Information Network.
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25: For 7 News, the Black Information Network. A New Orleans citizen watchdog group says new crime stats show that violent crime in the majority Black city of New Orleans is down 70% when you compare it to stats from 2022. The report says officials with the Metropolitan Crime Commission, a nonprofit organization, credit police partnerships, faster response times, and more proactive policing for the drop in crime. A bus fight in Jackson, Mississippi. Not passengers, but over bus driver pay. It has JTRAN drivers on the picket line instead of picking people up on their routes. Here's Gary Coles, the transit chief, who's a Black man, via WJTV.
29: We've put a pretty significant wage package on the table that includes a ton of off days, from sick days to vacations.
25: Here's Charles Torrance Jr., president of the Transit Union Local 1208, also via WJTV.
30: We don't have that on in writing. We don't have anything what they have been putting out there. We believe it's all propaganda because the last contract offer or proposal they gave us was a 5% for operators in the year 26 and 3% in 27.
25: Hope Leo speaking to NBC News about what he loves about being American. His comments came ahead of his concert for peace this week. He said freedom and opportunity, and then went on to say this.
31: I come from a family that my grandparents were immigrants. On my mother's side, we have people who were both slaves and slave owners. There's a history of if you will, growing up, and the kind of experience that helps me to recognize myself one of the greatest wealths of the United States.
25: Well, a black man and New Orleans artist, Terrence Osborne, painted the new I Voted stickers that many will wear after voting in Louisiana. Louisiana Secretary of State Nancy Landry says she's betting on the stickers being so popular with residents that it drives people to the polls. For more on these stories, plus international, national, state, and local news impacting the black community, listen to the Black Information Network on the iHeartRadio app or log on to BINnews.com. I'm Tammy Eswick on your home for Black News First, the Black Information Network. 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
2: The American Red Cross is warning of a nationwide blood shortage, declaring just the second national blood supply crisis in its history. Blood donations have dropped to a four-year summer low, leaving the organization with less than a one-day supply of type O positive blood, the nation's most commonly transfused blood type. The Red Cross has even begun limiting shipments of type O blood to some hospitals as demand outpaces donations. Sickle cell disease, which primarily affects people of African descent, often requires frequent blood transfusions, and patients benefit most from closely matched blood donated by people of similar ancestry. Health officials are urging eligible donors of all types, especially type O, to schedule an appointment, saying one donation could help save multiple lives. That's your Healthy Minute. I'm Morgan Wood on the Black Information Network, BINnews.com, your home for Black News First.
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2: This is Morgan Wood on the Black Information Network with some black sports trivia you should know. In the fast-paced world of pro football, the term sacking the quarterback is a key part of the game's vocabulary. But I bet you didn't know who created this phrase. The term sack was popularized in the 1960s by black NFL Hall of Fame linebacker Deacon Jones. Jones, known for his pass rushing style, coined the phrase to describe the act of tackling the quarterback behind the line of scrimmage to end the play. As a player, Deacon Jones revolutionized the defensive game, creating a new role of pure pass rushers in football that would eventually evolve into the modern defensive end. His relentless pursuit of the quarterback became a defining feature of the defense. Today, sacking the quarterback is one of the most celebrated achievements in football, with defensive players aiming to tackle the quarterback each time the ball is snapped. It's now a term all football fans know and use, thanks to Black NFL Hall of Fame linebacker Deacon Jones. For the Black Information Network, I'm Morgan Wood.
4: I'm Amber Payton with BIN News Now. D.C. Council Chair Phil Mendelson is criticizing Black Mayor Muriel Bowser over her decision not to sign the city's next budget. Bowser says using reserve funds for programs like paid family leave and housing vouchers creates an $837 million fiscal cliff. Mendelson argues her concerns are overstated and says her original budget proposal posed an even greater financial risk. Minneapolis has named Reginald Freeman as its new fire chief. City Council approved his term through January 2030. Freeman, who is black, previously led fire departments in Oakland and Hartford and currently oversees fire and EMS services in Saudi Arabia. And music executive Eugene Big U Henley Jr. is facing new federal charges. Prosecutors say he tried to get two jail inmates to kill or seriously injure a witness in his racketeering case. Henley was already accused of running a South Los Angeles criminal enterprise involving murder, trafficking, and extortion. Get BIN News Now on demand 24/7 on the iHeartRadio app.
5: I'm Vanessa Tyler on the Black Information Network, your home for Black News First. The key to real wealth has always been in owning the business, but that's not easy. So that's why we're interested in what Early Walker has to say. His rags to riches story is an incentive for us all. Early Walker, welcome to the Black Information Network.
6: Thank you again so much for having me.
5: You were working at the Chicago Public Schools and decided, take this job and shove it. Luckily, the job had a pension, which was the seed to your business. Talk about that.
6: Well, luckily and unluckily, I always say, because unfortunately, it wasn't much of a pension. I only had $10,000. That was, a small nest egg compared to what I actually needed. But high hopes, high dreams, and $10,000 is what I had to my name.
8: He decided to start a towing company. A friend had one and seemed to be making money.
6: Yeah, I asked him a simple question. I said, let me ask you something. I said, you're doing well with this. I said, do you think I can at least make $100 a day? And he laughed at me. I'll never forget. He laughed at me. He said, yeah, you can make more than $100 a day. I always tell people, my story is the story you don't want to follow. because it's an unorthodox story. I didn't do the research I needed to do. I didn't look into, you know, what tow trucks cost. I didn't look into what it costs to set up a corporation, set up a business, right? I didn't have, you know, a large volume of money for emergencies, right? I had a dream.
8: Credit bad, business loans denied. He couldn't even get a tow truck, so he went to Craigslist. This was before Facebook Marketplace. A guy was selling a used tow truck. Price? $9,500. He did have 10 grand, but talked the guy down to $7,500.
6: It's what I call my Sanford and Son tow truck. The truck was beat down, torn up.
8: That old raggedy Sanford and Son looking tow truck got him business. His niche? The $40 holla. In other words, call him every tow $40. Then he got the municipal contracts. He says rare for a black-owned towing company. It meant bigger contracts, more money.
6: At one point, my highest point, I had 22 trucks, and then of course, the conversation of the day is, you know, private equity eventually knocked on my door and said, hey, you know, how can we join forces?
8: He accepted the offer. Now he's made it and wants you to make it too with his No Business Left Behind initiative.
6: And it doesn't matter what type of business it is. So what I am pushing out now is from a national level going on this 10-city tour. We're going to go in 10 cities and we're looking for one business in each city to help. Set up your LLC, set up your S-Corp, C-Corp, whatever it is. You know, also, bank account. Set up a bank account. Hire an accountant. You know, hire a CPA. You know, hire someone that understands numbers, understands business, that can help you scale. Because, you know, again, like I was in the business of figuring it out. But you don't have to figure it out if you do the right things from the beginning, right? Structure yourself up, set yourself up correctly, and you'll win in the beginning. And also, last but not least, I would say, make sure you brand yourself accordingly. Like I said earlier, ask yourself, what is different from me and my business than everybody else?
8: Follow Mr. Early Walker on all social media. Black self-made millionaire, Early Walker. Thank you for the inspiration.
6: Thank you so much for having me again.
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0: In the Midwest, Black culture is forged like steel, strong, shaped by pressure, and built to last. 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We sit with elders who remember when Motown meant more than music, it meant movement. We walk with artists painting black features on city walls. 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Black folks here cook love into casseroles, build businesses in blitz zones, and still show up at city council meetings wearing their Sunday best. Even through loss, protests, and isolation, we persist. We don't just make culture, we protect it and pass it forward. From Lake Erie to Lake Street, Black Midwesterners hold it down with heart and hustle. Our cold doesn't stop the fire, and our pride speaks softly, but it stands firm. With Black News First, I'm Katie Gray on the Black Information Network.
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1: I'm Mike Stevens on your home for Black News First, the Black Information Network. As the investigation into the death of African-American Nolan Wells continues, parallels are being drawn to the deaths of two other young black men who were the same age. Black attorney Ben Crum tells CNN how one case relates to the probes of the other tragic deaths.
7: Well, I wanted to remind that there were other young black men, all 18 years old, who all died in similar circumstances like Nolan Wells. So I'm so grateful to Nolan's parents for using their attention to help give more attention to those other families. Tyler Smith, Lexington, Kentucky, Daniel Irvin outside of Dallas, Texas. We have to get answers.
1: And so what has come of the publicity in the Nolan Wells case?
7: We're getting 100 calls a day. I am confident we're going to get to the truth of what happened to Nolan Wells. And I want to thank everybody, those people for calling. But for those of you who haven't called yet, I'm speaking directly to you. You know, if you're Nolan's friend and the roles were reversed, Nolan Wells would have told what he knew to help your family, help his family. All we want are answers.
1: One of the young black men also died by drowning, being called accidental so far, and police say the other teenager died of a self-inflicted gunshot wound. But his family says they doubt that's the case since he was not showing any suicidal tendencies. When it comes to crime, age can be just a number. Some teenagers are being charged in relation to 21 car thefts and vandalism in Memphis, Tennessee. According to WHBQ television, within 1 week, a 14-year-old and a 17-year-old were charged with 21 counts of car theft, also vandalism, leaving the scene of an accident and other charges. This black man says he has had many friends who in particular have had their Kias and Hyundais stolen.
9: People work really hard to get the things that they need and work really hard to get everything they want, and someone comes and vandalizes, takes, and, you know, just crazy.
1: He says laws should be tougher on teenagers committing crime.
9: They catch the people, they're letting them go. A lot of them are kids. I think that there need to be stricter laws around it.
1: Many people around the country say parents should also be held accountable for the actions of their own kids. And a black Chesapeake, Virginia family reunion is bringing more than 200 years of black history full circle. Nearly 100 descendants of Miles Eason, who was enslaved in the early 1800s, are gathering for a celebration of family, faith, and survival. Relatives recently traced their lineage through wills, census records, and marriage documents. Great-great-great-granddaughter Shelda Eason says the family doesn't view that history with shame, but as proof of resilience and resourcefulness passed down through generations. I'm Mike Stevens on your home for Black News First, the Black Information Network.
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11: On September 16th, 1961... Betty and Barney Hill cut their vacation short and decided to drive home.
12: They were having difficulty finding their way around the city, and Barney decided he just wanted to drive home, knowing that they would arrive at their home on New Hampshire's seacoast at about 2 o'clock in the morning.
11: What they saw that night in the New Hampshire sky would change everything.
13: I began walking across the highway, looking up at the object with the binoculars, putting them down, shaking my head, saying, well, this just can't be true. I don't believe it.
11: A light in the sky.
12: At first she thought of a falling star, but she realized that falling stars don't fall upwards, and that's what this one was doing.
11: 2 years later, the Hills would undergo hypnosis.
14: He's trying to start the car, yes. It won't start, and the vet are coming towards us. And I think, well, I can't get away from this. If I get the car door open, I can run in the woods and hide.
11: That became known the world over.
15: Dr. Simon gave me a post-hypnotic suggestion. He said if I wanted to, I could sketch the star map. But if I didn't want to, I didn't have to. So about 2 weeks later, I sketched it.
11: Their account has been scrutinized.
17: Under the influence of hypnosis, especially if you're highly hypnotizable, you are even more susceptible to contamination and distortion.
11: By scientists, skeptics, theorists, and believers.
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11: What happened on that night journey in 1961? Were the Hills confused about what they saw, or did they have an encounter with beings not of this world? 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
20: The opinions, beliefs, and viewpoints expressed in this commentary are those of the author and do not necessarily represent those of BIN and its founding partners and employees.
21: I'm James D. Harris, and I have something to say. Nothing insults people faster than pretending to be something you're not. Alexandria Ocasio-Cortez just took the stage in Tennessee, and suddenly she wasn't talking like Alexandria Ocasio-Cortez anymore. She was talking like she thought Black folks wanted her to sound.
22: We cannot afford to leave Tennessee behind. We cannot afford to leave Kentucky behind, Alabama behind, Mississippi behind, Georgia behind, South Carolina behind. About a month or two ago, we're in my-

0: is. It's really cherishing the moments that you have as you make them, and know that everything that you're doing should last an eternity. And if you put the integrity in what you're doing at that moment, it will. It also, you know, for me is a mantra that, you know, the journey, or really the destination, is the journey, the most important part, not the goal. Just being active and continuing to work.
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3: Former President Barack Obama is continuing one of his favorite summer traditions by releasing his annual playlist. 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And Jacksonville comedian A-Train spoke with us exclusively, sharing his perspective on how comedy has long pushed the boundaries of race and racial humor.
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3: 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With the latest in entertainment, I'm Morgan Wood on the Black Information Network, your home for Black News First.
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